0: This is information from around the world on KILJ.
1: Multiple reports say the United States and Iran are closing in on a peace agreement that could be signed as soon as this weekend. The Prime Minister of Pakistan posted on X that his country is working closely with both sides to finalize the next steps of this process. The current agreement is being called a Memorandum of Understanding between the U.S. and Iran that would cease hostilities, open the Strait of Hormuz, and allow for further talks to continue. Meanwhile, CENTCOM posted on X today that U.S. forces continue to strictly enforce the blockade against Iran. SpaceX soared in its first day of trading on the stock market today. The company said last night in an SEC filing that it's raising $75 billion while selling shares for $135 each. Founder Elon Musk is likely to become the world's first trillionaire as a result. The United States will play its first World Cup match in California tonight. The team will take on Paraguay at SoFi Stadium in Inglewood at 9 p.m. Eastern. Now, those fans headed to watch World Cup matches probably paid plenty for tickets, but they no longer need to shell out for water. Liz Warner reports.
2: There was pushback after FIFA announced in early June that visitors would not be permitted to bring water bottles into any of the stadiums hosting matches. That decision had been made, quote, to prevent risk and injury to players and attendees. It also meant fans were expected to purchase bottled water from the venues if they wanted it. But in a reversal, FIFA has now announced that fans will be permitted to bring, quote, one soft plastic 20-ounce factory-sealed disposable water bottle into any World Cup match in the U.S.
1: Elsewhere, co-host Canada and Bosnia-Herzegovina played to a 1-1 draw in Toronto this afternoon. The Hurricanes are one win away from their first Stanley Cup title since 2006. Carolina took down the Vegas Golden Knights 4-2 in Game 5 in Raleigh. The Stanley Cup final resumes Sunday when the Golden Knights play host to the Hurricanes in Sin City. I'm Rob Martier. A federal watchdog is warning that America's debt is reaching a level not seen since right after World War II. The Government Accountability Office says the government's debt hit $31.3 trillion in April, meaning it owed about as much as the entire U.S. economy produces in a year. The GAO says the bigger pressure is the interest bill, which costs more than national defense spending last fiscal year. The GAO warns this debt impacts every American with higher borrowing costs, stagnant wages, and higher prices. Nearly one in three Americans are not checking their bank balances because of anxiety. That's according to a U.S. bank survey of over 3,000 adults. Younger adults reported the sharpest money stress, with nearly half of Gen Z saying they avoid checking their accounts entirely. Nearly three-quarters of millennials reported high or moderate anxiety over checking and savings balances, while one in four adults say they would need $10,000 saved to avoid financial stress. Tis the season for pomp and circumstance and a whole lot of stress for students. Bree Tennis with more.
3: According to the Bureau of Labor Statistics, about 61% of high school graduates will advance to college with a big old bag of stress. Psychology Today says that struggle is real, with a high percentage of first-year students reporting the most stress, anxiety, and depression. They say it's a combination of things: picking a major, navigating classes, social dynamics, and the cost. Thankfully, they can blow off a little steam at a keg party. I'm Bree Tennis.
1: The Virginia Zoo is getting a few new residents. Two African painted dogs are coming to the zoo. The dogs made their debut this week in their new outdoor habitat. The 7-year-old wild dogs named Sassy and Pollock can be found in isolated populations in sub-Saharan Africa. They're Africa's second most endangered carnivore species. And the Cincinnati Zoo says that one of their red pandas is expecting. The expectant mother's name is Marcy, and she came to Cincinnati from the Pittsburgh Zoo last year on a breeding recommendation. The zoo says that Marcy is now expecting twins. I'm Rob Martier.
4: Here's your KILJ forecast for Southeast Iowa. Lows around 59 tonight under mainly clear skies. Winds out of the south, 5 to 10 miles per hour. Mainly sunny skies tomorrow. Chance of thunderstorms. Daytime highs approaching 84. Cloudy skies expected tomorrow night. Thunderstorms likely. Lows level off around 57. Daytime highs approaching 72. Sunday under mainly sunny skies. 76 Monday. I'm meteorologist Paul Frombly. Right now, 79.

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Here's your KILJ forecast for Southeast Iowa. Lows level off around 59 tonight under mainly clear skies, southerly winds 5 to 10 miles per hour. Mainly sunny skies tomorrow. Chance of thunderstorms. High temperatures reach up to 84. Thunderstorms likely tomorrow night. Lows level off around 57. Overcast skies. Cooler Sunday and Monday with highs from the low 70s to the mid 70s. I'm meteorologist Paul Frombly. Right now, it's 79 degrees.

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3: Lows dip down to about 59 tonight under mainly clear skies. Southerly winds 5 to 10 miles per hour. Lots of sunshine again tomorrow. Chance of thunderstorms. High temperatures reach up to 84. I'm meteorologist Paul Trombley. Right now, 79.
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2: On a warm summer's evening, on a train bound for nowhere, I met up with a gambler. We were both too tired to sleep, so we took turns of staring

0: This is information from around the world on KILJ.
1: Multiple reports say the United States and Iran are closing in on a peace agreement that could be signed as soon as this weekend. The current agreement is being called a Memorandum of Understanding between the U.S. and Iran that would cease hostilities, open the Strait of Hormuz, and allow for further talks to continue. The news that an agreement might be close pushed oil prices down today. The U.S. benchmark West Texas Intermediate crude settled below $85 a barrel, down nearly 4%. International benchmark Brent crude also moved lower, trading at below $87 a barrel, declining roughly 3%. Oil prices have retreated from a high of over $110 a barrel earlier in the conflict. The gunman who opened fire on bystanders in Midland, Texas this morning is dead. Officials identified the suspect as 45-year-old Victor Mata Villarreal, who had been wanted in the attempted murder of an officer. One person was killed and 10 others were injured in this morning's shooting. Villarreal barricaded himself inside an abandoned building after firing shots at officers and bystanders. Spencer Pratt has broken his silence after failing to advance to the November runoff in the race for Los Angeles mayor. Pratt posted a video to social media this morning called Saving L.A. Phase 3.
2: You think you can get rid of me that easily? I know a lot of dim-witted jerks thought I was in this for a grift, that I was going to roll up and leave town if I didn't get into City Hall.
1: He declared war on Mayor Karen Bass and her challenger, Councilmember Nithya Raman.
2: Angelenos are now stuck with two morons responsible for all their problems, and they have to choose between dumb and dumber.
1: He adds that he's spoken with several business owners who will be leaving L.A. now that either Bass or Raman will be mayor. Thousands of fans are starting to pile into Southern California's SoFi Stadium to watch Team USA play its first World Cup match. Chants of USA, USA can be heard from the crowds ahead of the U.S. opening round match with Paraguay at 9 p.m. Eastern. I'm Rob Martier. The Justice Department's proposed anti-weaponization fund is indefinitely blocked following an order from a federal judge in Virginia today. A U.S. district judge issued a preliminary injunction blocking the Trump administration from creating the nearly $1.8 billion fund while a lawsuit on the matter moves forward. Plaintiffs in the case allege the fund excludes victims of Trump administration political targeting, but the DOJ maintains support for compensating weaponization victims. A YouTuber is under arrest again for being outside Nancy Guthrie's home in southern Arizona. Wendy Swanson has more.
3: The Pima County Sheriff's Department says they responded just before 5 p.m. yesterday after receiving several complaints regarding 54-year-old Alexander Zabel Jr.'s behavior. Officials say he was live streaming outside of the Guthrie residence when deputies tried to make an arrest. During the process, a sergeant was knocked to the ground. Zabel is now behind bars and facing charges of resisting arrest and public nuisance. This is reportedly the second time he was arrested for being on Guthrie's property. In Arizona, I'm Wendy Swanson.
1: If you're hearing all the buzz about SpaceX going public and wondering whether to jump in, Monica Nelson reports on what the experts are saying.
4: On the pro side, SpaceX is a powerhouse. It dominates rocket launches. Starlink is growing pretty fast, and some analysts think the company could be worth even more if its new Starship rocket succeeds. But there are some cons, too. Many experts warn the stock may be overpriced. The company is not yet consistently profitable, and its biggest future projects are still unproven. That means the stock could swing wildly. Some financial planners say the bottom line is it's an exciting company, but expect a risky ride. I'm Monica Nelson.
1: The UFC's Freedom 250 is set to take place Sunday from the South Lawn of the White House. The event is in honor of the nation's 250th anniversary and the 80th birthday of President Trump. Attendance on the South Lawn is limited to 4,300 invitees. I'm Rob Martier.
5: From your Southeast Iowa Information Center, I'm Allison Jacobs. We finally get a day of beautiful weather to enjoy today. But don't get too comfortable because more weather is on the way. The National Weather Service says southeast Iowa could see severe thunderstorms move in Saturday, with the greatest threat expected late in the afternoon and into the evening. Forecasters say storm chances will begin building by late morning, but the most active and potentially dangerous window looks to be between 4 and 10 p.m. The main threats include damaging winds over 70 miles per hour, hail up to half dollar size, heavy downpours, and frequent lightning. While the tornado threat remains low, an isolated tornado can't be ruled out. Meteorologists are also watching for localized flash flooding, especially in spots that picked up heavy rain earlier this week. So enjoy the sunshine while it's here today and make sure you have multiple ways to receive weather warnings as we head into the weekend. The Iowa Division of Criminal Investigation is investigating an officer-involved shooting that happened Wednesday in Ottumwa. Authorities say at around 12:30 in the afternoon, members of the United States Marshals Service were attempting to serve an arrest warrant in the 500 block of North Green Street when an encounter took place with 31-year-old Michael Zurich. During the interaction, a U.S. Marshal fired their weapon, striking Zurich, and he died at the scene. No law enforcement officers were injured. The U.S. Marshals Service says it is cooperating with the investigation, and per agency policy, the deputy involved has been placed on administrative leave. Once the investigation by DCI and the Ottumwa Police Department is complete, the findings will be turned over to the Wapello County Attorney and the Iowa Attorney General's Office for review. No further information has been released. A theft investigation in Henry County has resulted in a positive outcome after two stolen excavator buckets valued at approximately $15,000 were recovered and returned. The Henry County Sheriff's Office had asked for the public's assistance after the buckets were reported stolen from a job site in the 2500 block of Iowa Avenue, south of Mount Pleasant. This was sometime between June 6th and June 7th. The stolen equipment included a 60-inch ditching bucket and a 36-inch tooth bucket, both used on excavators. Because of their size and weight, authorities believed whoever removed the buckets would have needed heavy equipment and substantial transportation capabilities. During Thursday's Henry County Board of Supervisors meeting, County Engineer Jake Hotchkiss publicly thanked Sheriff Rich McNamee and the Henry County Sheriff's Office for their work on the case. Hotchkiss noted the recovery of the equipment saved the county roughly $15,000 in replacement costs. Sheriff McNamee said the investigation remains active and ongoing, and authorities have not released additional details regarding how the buckets were recovered or whether any arrests have been made. Anyone with information related to the investigation is still encouraged to contact the Henry County Sheriff's Office at 319-385-2712 or submit an anonymous tip through the Henry County Sheriff's Office mobile app. You can download that on all of your app stores. The Mount Pleasant City Council met Wednesday night, approving several infrastructure and city operations items. Council members approved financing for a new street sweeper and part of the 2026 Winfield Avenue Street Project through a $1.235 million capital loan note. They also gave final approval to a solid waste fee increase, raising the monthly rate from $4.25 to $5.25. The council advanced traffic changes along Winfield Avenue, including new no parking zones and replacing a yield sign with a stop sign at North Perry Street. A second reading also passed, allowing ATVs on city streets. In other business, annual tobacco and alcohol licenses were approved, along with a July 1st outdoor sound permit for Faith Christian Outreach Church. New city administrator Joe Taylor introduced himself during public comments, while Nate Lucas reminded residents of a public hearing June 16th on a proposed transmission agreement with Ameren Transmission Company of Illinois. Mayor Steve Bremhall also gave updates on efforts to secure a permanent location for the Mount Pleasant Child Care Center and said the aging Wooden Park playground near Saunders School will be removed by the end of June, with a replacement plan later this year. If you have a commemorative brick or handprint that you would like to retrieve, please email Ashley Lohman, Park and Recreation Assistant Director, at ashley@citymtpia.com. Include a photo of the item, its location within the park, and your contact information. The council's next meeting is June 24th. Henry County Public Health is reminding parents and caregivers that help is available to ensure children are traveling safely on the road. The department has a certified passenger safety technician on staff who can inspect car seats to make sure they are installed correctly and verify that children are using the appropriate seat for their age, height, and weight. According to safety experts, improperly installed car seats are a common problem, reducing their effectiveness in protecting children during a crash. A professional inspection can help identify installation issues and provide parents with peace of mind. Henry County Public Health encourages families to take advantage of the free service by scheduling an appointment with certified passenger safety technician April. To arrange a car seat check, call Henry County Public Health at 319-385-0779. A properly installed car seat is one of the most important steps parents can take to keep young passengers safe every time they travel. Anglers across southeast Iowa are finding changing conditions this week as heavy rainfall has raised water levels on area rivers and lakes. While some species have moved into deeper water following the spawning season, there are still opportunities for anglers willing to adjust their tactics. At Big Hollow Lake in Des Moines County, water clarity remains between 7 and 8 feet. Bluegills have largely finished spawning and moved into deeper water, while largemouth bass are also holding in deeper areas after wrapping up their nesting season. Lake Darling in Washington County has received more than 5 inches of rain over the past week and is running about a foot above normal pool. Water remains stained with about 18 inches of visibility. Bluegills are expected to hold tight to habitat in 6 to 8 feet of water, while bass are being found around habitat structures and rock piles in 8 to 10 feet of water. At Lake Geode in Henry County, recent inflows have helped flush some of the lake's green coloration. Anglers are reporting fair success on black crappies over habitat in 8 to 10 feet of water. Bluegills have moved to deeper habitat areas, and vertical jigging with small jigs tipped with worms or waxworms continues to produce fish. The Iowa River from Columbus Junction to the Mississippi has risen more than 3.5 feet over the past week. Despite the higher water, channel catfish action remains good around brush piles, using minnows or green sunfish as bait. Lake Belvedere anglers are finding bluegills in standing timber in 10 to 12 feet of water, while largemouth bass have moved to deeper water following the spawn. River conditions continue to change on the Skunk River, where water levels have risen rapidly following recent rains. Anglers should use caution as levels continue to fluctuate. As of last night, the skunk rose 4 to 5 feet and is still rising, but a young angler was able to catch a 47-pound catfish on night crawlers at the dam in Oakland Mills. And now for a look at our notices of death in the area. Samuel A. Ruth, age 76 of Mount Pleasant, passed away Thursday, June 11th. Funeral services are pending at the Olson Yoder Funeral Home. Online condolences can be left at OlsonYoderFH.com in memory of Samuel Ruth. That's a look at our Southeast Iowa information. For full stories, head to KILJ.com. I'm Allison Jacobs. Have a great day. Beverly Susan Barlow, age 55 of Charleston, Iowa, passed away Wednesday, April 8th. A visitation with family receiving friends will be held from noon until 1:30 p.m. Saturday at the Schmitz Funeral Home in Donelson. 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
6: Lows dip down to about 59 tonight under mainly clear skies. Winds out of the south, 5 to 10 miles per hour. Mainly sunny skies again tomorrow. Chance of thunderstorms. High temperatures reach up to 84. I'm meteorologist Paul Frombly. Currently 79.

0: celebrate Father's Day and all of the amazing fathers in Southeast Iowa, we are pleased to bring back our Dad of the Day contest. 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

Here's your KILJ forecast for Southeast Iowa. Lows around 59 tonight under mainly clear skies. Winds out of the south, 5 to 10 miles per hour. Mainly sunny skies tomorrow. Chance of thunderstorms. Daytime highs approaching 84. Cloudy skies expected tomorrow night. Thunderstorms likely. Lows level off around 57. Daytime highs approaching 72. Sunday under mainly sunny skies. 76 Monday. I'm meteorologist Paul Frombly. Right now, 79.

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Here's your KILJ forecast for Southeast Iowa. Lows level off around 59 tonight under mainly clear skies, southerly winds 5 to 10 miles per hour. Mainly sunny skies tomorrow, chance of thunderstorms. High temperatures reach up to 84. Thunderstorms likely tomorrow night, lows level off around 57, overcast skies. Cooler Sunday and Monday with highs from the low 70s to the mid 70s. I'm meteorologist Paul Trombley. Right now, it's 79 degrees.

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0: This is information from around the world on KILJ.
1: Multiple reports say the United States and Iran are closing in on a peace agreement that could be signed as soon as this weekend. The current agreement is being called a memorandum of understanding between the U.S. and Iran that would cease hostilities, open the Strait of Hormuz, and allow for further talks to continue. Fox News is reporting that the Iranian foreign minister said discussions involving service fees in the Strait of Hormuz remain part of the ongoing negotiations. He added that international law does not permit countries to impose transit tolls on ships passing through the strait. He indicated that Iran is collecting what it describes as service fees from vessels operating in the area. Soccer fans across Colorado are excited about the World Cup's arrival and what the next month will bring. Father Devin and his son Porter have high hopes for Team USA.
2: We're hoping for quarterfinals this year.
3: I think probably quarterfinals or 16.
1: They were at number 38, just one of the many spots in Denver hosting watch parties for the World Cup. Meanwhile, thousands of fans are at Southern California's SoFi Stadium to watch Team USA play its first World Cup match. Chants of USA can be heard from the crowds ahead of the U.S. opening round match with Paraguay. The United States has never won the World Cup. The farthest Team USA has gone in the modern era is the quarterfinals in 2002. They were eliminated by Germany 1-0. The gunman who opened fire on bystanders in Midland, Texas this morning is dead. Officials identified the suspect as 45-year-old Victor Mata Villarreal, who had been wanted in the attempted murder of an officer. One person was killed and 10 others were injured in this morning's shooting. The iconic Today Show film critic Gene Shalit has passed away at the age of 100. The man known for his handlebar mustache and bow ties was the show's full-time critic for more than four decades before retiring in 2010. His reviews were noted for being pun-filled, endearing him to millions of viewers. I'm Rob Martier. A federal judge is rejecting an effort to block Sunday's UFC event at the White House from happening. Wendy Swanson has more.
4: In Friday's decision, the judge determined the Virginia residents who brought the case had no legal right to challenge the event. The plaintiffs argued the privately run event could not legally be held on the White House grounds. They claimed a federal rule exempting events for America's 250th birthday from certain regulations doesn't apply to the UFC fight because it's being held in honor of President Trump's 80th birthday. The judge did not rule on the fight's legality. I'm Wendy Swanson.
1: The Pentagon is unveiling a new batch of documents and videos related to UFOs. Today's release includes 53 documents and 10 images from the CIA, FBI, NASA, the Department of Defense, and other unspecified agencies, along with six videos and three NASA audio recordings. Videos included in the latest batch appear to show orb-like objects in the sky, while a set of images and clips offer artistic interpretations of reported sightings. The government began disclosing documents related to the phenomena last month following a bipartisan push for transparency when it comes to UFO files. Dolly Parton is turning your morning grind into a morning shine. Monica Nelson reports.
5: The country icon has launched her own coffee line called Cup of Ambition, a nod to that famous moment in 9 to 5. You know, this one.
6: Tumble out of bed and stumble to the kitchen, pour myself a cup of ambition and yawn and stretch and try to come to life.
5: Now you can literally do it. The new brews come in light, medium, and dark roast, each meant to give you that Dolly-powered kick to start your day with a smile. Dolly says she wants a coffee that helps folks wake up, perk up, and chase those big dreams. Just like the song says. I'm Monica Nelson.
1: The Knicks are one win away from their first NBA championship in more than five decades. The team tips off against the Spurs in Game 5 of the Finals from San Antonio on Saturday. I'm Rob Martier.
7: Lows dip down to about 59 tonight under mainly clear skies. Southerly winds 5 to 10 miles per hour. Lots of sunshine again tomorrow. Chance of thunderstorms. High temperatures reach up to 84. I'm meteorologist Paul Frombly. Right now, 79.

0: Katie here, inviting you to tune in every Friday morning at 9 a.m. for The Generation Gap with Grandpa and Me. 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

Lows dip down to about 59 tonight under mainly clear skies. Winds out of the south, 5 to 10 miles per hour. Mainly sunny skies again tomorrow. Chance of thunderstorms. High temperatures reach up to 84. I'm meteorologist Paul Frombly. Currently 79.

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1: Here's your KILJ forecast for Southeast Iowa. Lows around 59 tonight under mainly clear skies. Winds out of the south, 5 to 10 miles per hour. Mainly sunny skies tomorrow. Chance of thunderstorms. Daytime highs approaching 84. Cloudy skies expected tomorrow night. Thunderstorms likely. Lows level off around 57. Daytime highs approaching 72. Sunday under mainly sunny skies. 76 Monday. I'm meteorologist Paul Frombly. Right now, 79.

0: This is information from around the world on KILJ.
1: Iran's foreign minister has told his country in a live TV broadcast an agreement with the United States is in its final stages. Meanwhile, the prime minister of Pakistan posted on X that his country is working closely with both sides to finalize the next steps of this process. Pakistan has been leading the mediation efforts between the two sides. The current agreement is being called a memorandum of understanding that would cease hostilities, open the Strait of Hormuz, and allow for further talks to continue. The Justice Department is signing off on Paramount's acquisition of Warner Brothers Discovery. Following its eight-month investigation, the DOJ determined that the $110 billion deal is not likely to result in harm to competition or American consumers. The deal would create one of the largest entertainment conglomerates in Hollywood. Paramount would gain control over HBO Max, CNN, HGTV, Food Network, Adult Swim, and other assets. As Team USA plays its first World Cup match against Paraguay, fans inside the stadium are getting a little financial relief. They no longer need to shell out for bottled water. Liz Warner reports.
2: There was pushback after FIFA announced in early June that visitors would not be permitted to bring water bottles into any of the stadiums hosting matches. That decision had been made, quote, to prevent risk and injury to players and attendees. It also meant fans were expected to purchase bottled water from the venues if they wanted it. But in a reversal, FIFA has now announced that fans will be permitted to bring, quote, one soft plastic 20-ounce factory-sealed disposable water bottle into any World Cup match in the U.S.
1: Federal agents raided the offices of an Ohio-based group involved in voter registration efforts Thursday. According to multiple reports, officials seized computers and other materials from the offices of the Ohio Organizing Collaborative in Cleveland. The group registered thousands of voters ahead of the 2024 elections. The specifics of the federal investigation are unclear. I'm Rob Martier. An ATF agent is linking the Palisades fire arson suspect with the dark web and AI use. Daniel Martindale reports.
3: The special agent testified on Thursday in the federal trial of Jonathan Rinderknecht. The Uber driver is accused of starting the Lockman fire that later became the Palisades fire. The special agent's investigators found software on Rinderknecht's phone linking him with the dark web. He also allegedly asked ChatGPT how to delete all video messages from iCloud shortly after a search warrant was served. Just minutes after the fire started, he allegedly asked ChatGPT if he might be held responsible. The agent added that Rinderknecht used AI to generate images depicting wildfires and wealth disparity. I'm Daniel Martindale.
1: Father's Day is coming up on the 21st, and it really isn't the same as Mother's Day. Bree Tennis with more.
4: That's because shopping for dad is tough, because guys don't typically drop hints about what they want or don't want. According to the National Retail Federation, we'll drop about $226 on dear old dad. And to save you some panic shopping, they say dads want special outings with experience-based gifts, tickets to a game, a concert, and don't forget dinner. Not all dads are masters of the grill, but they are all masters of the TV remote. I'm Bree Tennis.
1: Hunter Biden is suggesting he's open to being California Governor Gavin Newsom's running mate in the 2028 presidential campaign. This is how Newsom introduced Biden in an episode of his podcast that came out today.
5: I'm joined today by presidential candidate Hunter Biden.
1: It's unclear if Newsom or Biden were being serious. Newsom is in his final year as California governor, but has not officially announced a presidential bid. However, he is widely expected to run. The Knicks are one win away from their first NBA championship in more than five decades. The team tips off against the Spurs in Game 5 of the Finals from San Antonio on Saturday. New York holds a 3-1 series lead after staging a historic comeback victory over the Spurs at Madison Square Garden on Thursday. I'm Rob Martin.
0: From your Southeast Iowa Information Center, I'm Allison Jacobs. We finally get a day of beautiful weather to enjoy today, but don't get too comfortable because more weather is on the way. The National Weather Service says Southeast Iowa could see severe thunderstorms move in Saturday, with the greatest threat expected late in the afternoon and into the evening. Forecasters say storm chances will begin building by late morning, but the most active and potentially dangerous window looks to be between 4 and 10 p.m. The main threats include damaging winds over 70 miles per hour, hail up to half dollar size, heavy downpours, and frequent lightning. While the tornado threat remains low, an isolated tornado can't be ruled out. Meteorologists are also watching for localized flash flooding, especially in spots that picked up heavy rain earlier this week. So enjoy the sunshine while it's here today and make sure you have multiple ways to receive weather warnings as we head into the weekend. The Iowa Division of Criminal Investigation is investigating an officer-involved shooting that happened Wednesday in Ottumwa. Authorities say at around 12:30 in the afternoon, members of the United States Marshals Service were attempting to serve an arrest warrant in the 500 block of North Green Street when an encounter took place with 31-year-old Michael Zurich. During the interaction, a U.S. Marshal fired their weapon, striking Zurich, and he died at the scene. No law enforcement officers were injured. The U.S. Marshals Service says it is cooperating with the investigation, and per agency policy, the deputy involved has been placed on administrative leave. Once the investigation by DCI and the Ottumwa Police Department is complete, the findings will be turned over to the Wapello County Attorney and the Iowa Attorney General's Office for review. No further information has been released. A theft investigation in Henry County has resulted in a positive outcome after two stolen excavator buckets valued at approximately $15,000 were recovered and returned. The Henry County Sheriff's Office had asked for the public's assistance after the buckets were reported stolen from a job site in the 2500 block of Iowa Avenue, south of Mount Pleasant. This was sometime between June 6th and June 7th. The stolen equipment included a 60-inch ditching bucket and a 36-inch tooth bucket, both used on excavators. Because of their size and weight, authorities believed whoever removed the buckets would have needed heavy equipment and substantial transportation capabilities. During Thursday's Henry County Board of Supervisors meeting, County Engineer Jake Hotchkiss publicly thanked Sheriff Rich McNamee and the Henry County Sheriff's Office for their work on the case. Hotchkiss noted the recovery of the equipment saved the county roughly $15,000 in replacement costs. Sheriff McNamee said the investigation remains active and ongoing, and authorities have not released additional details regarding how the buckets were recovered or whether any arrests have been made. Anyone with information related to the investigation is still encouraged to contact the Henry County Sheriff's Office at 319-385-2712 or submit an anonymous tip through the Henry County Sheriff's Office mobile app. You can download that on all of your app stores. The Mount Pleasant City Council met Wednesday night, approving several infrastructure and city operations items. Council members approved financing for a new street sweeper and part of the 2026 Winfield Avenue Street Project through a $1.235 million capital loan note. They also gave final approval to a solid waste fee increase, raising the monthly rate from $4.25 to $5.25. The council advanced traffic changes along Winfield Avenue, including new no parking zones and replacing a yield sign with a stop sign at North Perry Street. A second reading also passed, allowing ATVs on city streets. In other business, annual tobacco and alcohol licenses were approved, along with a July 1st outdoor sound permit for Faith Christian Outreach Church. New city administrator Joe Taylor introduced himself during public comments, while Nate Lucas reminded residents of a public hearing June 16th on a proposed transmission agreement with Ameren Transmission Company of Illinois. Mayor Steve Bremhall also gave updates on efforts to secure a permanent location for the Mount Pleasant Child Care Center and said the aging Wooden Park playground near Saunders School will be removed by the end of June, with a replacement plan later this year. If you have a commemorative brick or handprint that you would like to retrieve, please email Ashley Lohman, Park and Recreation Assistant Director, at ashley@citymtpia.com. Include a photo of the item, its location within the park, and your contact information. The council's next meeting is June 24th. Henry County Public Health is reminding parents and caregivers that help is available to ensure children are traveling safely on the road. The department has a certified passenger safety technician on staff who can inspect car seats to make sure they are installed correctly and verify that children are using the appropriate seat for their age, height, and weight. According to safety experts, improperly installed car seats are a common problem, reducing their effectiveness in protecting children during a crash. A professional inspection can help identify installation issues and provide parents with peace of mind. Henry County Public Health encourages families to take advantage of the free service by scheduling an appointment with certified passenger safety technician April. To arrange a car seat check, call Henry County Public Health at 319-385-0779. A properly installed car seat is one of the most important steps parents can take to keep young passengers safe every time they travel. Anglers across southeast Iowa are finding changing conditions this week as heavy rainfall has raised water levels on area rivers and lakes. While some species have moved into deeper water following the spawning season, there are still opportunities for anglers willing to adjust their tactics. At Big Hollow Lake in Des Moines County, water clarity remains between 7 and 8 feet. Bluegills have largely finished spawning and moved into deeper water, while largemouth bass are also holding in deeper areas after wrapping up their nesting season. Lake Darling in Washington County has received more than 5 inches of rain over the past week and is running about a foot above normal pool. Water remains stained with about 18 inches of visibility. Bluegills are expected to hold tight to habitat in 6 to 8 feet of water, while bass are being found around habitat structures and rock piles in 8 to 10 feet of water. At Lake Geode in Henry County, recent inflows have helped flush some of the lake's green coloration. Anglers are reporting fair success on black crappies over habitat in 8 to 10 feet of water. Bluegills have moved to deeper habitat areas, and vertical jigging with small jigs tipped with worms or waxworms continues to produce fish. The Iowa River from Columbus Junction to the Mississippi has risen more than 3.5 feet over the past week. Despite the higher water, channel catfish action remains good around brush piles, using minnows or green sunfish as bait. Lake Belvedere anglers are finding bluegills in standing timber in 10 to 12 feet of water, while largemouth bass have moved to deeper water following the spawn. River conditions continue to change on the Skunk River, where water levels have risen rapidly following recent rains. Anglers should use caution as levels continue to fluctuate. As of last night, the skunk rose 4 to 5 feet and is still rising, but a young angler was able to catch a 47-pound catfish on night crawlers at the dam in Oakland Mills. And now for a look at our notices of death in the area. Samuel A. Ruth, age 76 of Mount Pleasant, passed away Thursday, June 11th. Funeral services are pending at the Olson Yoder Funeral Home. Online condolences can be left at OlsonYoderFH.com in memory of Samuel Ruth. That's a look at our Southeast Iowa information. For full stories, head to KILJ.com. I'm Allison Jacobs. Have a great day.
6: Here's your KILJ forecast for Southeast Iowa. Lows level off around 59 tonight under mainly clear skies, southerly winds 5 to 10 miles per hour. Mainly sunny skies tomorrow. Chance of thunderstorms. High temperatures reach up to 84. Thunderstorms likely tomorrow night. Lows level off around 57. Overcast skies. Cooler Sunday and Monday with highs from the low 70s to the mid 70s. I'm meteorologist Paul Trombley. Right now, it's 79 degrees.

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1: Catch a falling star and put it in your pocket. 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

Lows dip down to about 59 tonight under mainly clear skies. Southerly winds 5 to 10 miles per hour. Lots of sunshine again tomorrow. Chance of thunderstorms. High temperatures reach up to 84. I'm meteorologist Paul Trombley. Right now, 79.

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2: Lows dip down to about 59 tonight under mainly clear skies. Winds out of the south, 5 to 10 miles per hour. Mainly sunny skies again tomorrow. Chance of thunderstorms. High temperatures reach up to 84. I'm meteorologist Paul Trombley. Currently 79.

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1: It was a solid result for Team USA in their first match at the World Cup. Striker Fullerin Balogun scored twice for the U.S. side, leading the team to a 4-1 win over Paraguay. Next up for the U.S., Australia. Chants of USA, USA could be heard from the crowds ahead of kickoff at Southern California's SoFi Stadium. The United States has never won the World Cup. U.S. Central Command says it has downed several Iranian drones near the Strait of Hormuz. CENTCOM announced on X the drones were launched at commercial ships traveling through the strait, and all were shot down by U.S. forces. This, as reports say, the U.S. and Iran are closing in on a peace agreement that could be signed as soon as this weekend. Iran's foreign minister has told his country in a live TV broadcast an agreement with the U.S. is in its final stages. The current agreement is being called a memorandum of understanding that would cease hostilities, open the Strait of Hormuz, and allow for further talks to continue. Spencer Pratt has broken his silence after failing to advance to the November runoff in the race for Los Angeles mayor. Pratt posted a video to social media this morning called Saving LA, Phase 3.
2: I think you can give

0: is to expose this corrupt machine, and nothing has changed.
1: Pratt says L.A. is doomed with either Mayor Karen Bass or challenger Nithya Raman in charge.
0: Angelenos are now stuck with two morons responsible for all their problems, and they have to choose between dumb and dumber.
1: He adds that he's spoken with several business owners who will be leaving L.A. now that either Bass or Raman will be mayor. SpaceX soared in its first day of trading on the stock market today. The company said last night in a SEC filing that it's raising $75 billion while selling shares for $135 each. Founder Elon Musk is likely to become the world's first trillionaire as a result. I'm Rob Martier. A federal watchdog is warning that America's debt is reaching a level not seen since right after World War II. The Government Accountability Office says the government's debt hit $31.3 trillion in April, meaning it owed about as much as the entire U.S. economy produces in a year. The GAO says the bigger pressure is the interest bill, which costs more than national defense spending last fiscal year. The GAO warns this debt impacts every American with higher borrowing costs, stagnant wages, and higher prices. Nearly one in three Americans are not checking their bank balances because of anxiety. That's according to a U.S. bank survey of over 3,000 adults. Younger adults reported the sharpest money stress, with nearly half of Gen Z saying they avoid checking their accounts entirely. Nearly three quarters of millennials reported high or moderate anxiety over checking and savings balances, while one in four adults say they would need $10,000 saved to avoid financial stress. 'Tis the season for pomp and circumstance and a whole lot of stress for students. Bree Tennis with more.
2: According to the Bureau of Labor Statistics, about 61% of high school graduates will advance to college with a big old bag of stress. Psychology Today says that struggle is real, with a high percentage of first-year students reporting the most stress, anxiety, and depression. They say it's a combination of things: picking a major, navigating classes, social dynamics, and the cost. Thankfully, they can blow off a little steam at a keg party. I'm Bree Tennis.
1: The Virginia Zoo is getting a few new residents. Two African painted dogs are coming to the zoo. The dogs made their debut this week in their new outdoor habitat. The 7-year-old wild dogs named Sassy and Pollock can be found in isolated populations in sub-Saharan Africa. They're Africa's second most endangered carnivore species. And the Cincinnati Zoo says that one of their red pandas is expecting. The expectant mother's name is Marcy, and she came to Cincinnati from the Pittsburgh Zoo last year on a breeding recommendation. The zoo says that Marcy is now expecting twins. I'm Rob Martier.
3: Here's your KILJ forecast for Southeast Iowa. Lows around 59 tonight under mainly clear skies. Winds out of the south, 5 to 10 miles per hour. Mainly sunny skies tomorrow. Chance of thunderstorms. Daytime highs approaching 84. Cloudy skies expected tomorrow night. Thunderstorms likely. Lows level off around 57. Daytime highs approaching 72. Sunday under mainly sunny skies. 76 Monday. I'm meteorologist Paul Frombly. Right now, 79.

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0: celebrate Father's Day and all of the amazing fathers in Southeast Iowa, we are pleased to bring back our Dad of the Day contest. 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

Here's your KILJ forecast for Southeast Iowa. Lows level off around 59 tonight under mainly clear skies. Southerly winds 5 to 10 miles per hour. Mainly sunny skies tomorrow. Chance of thunderstorms. High temperatures reach up to 84. Thunderstorms likely tomorrow night. Lows level off around 57. Overcast skies. Cooler Sunday and Monday with highs from the low 70s to the mid 70s. I'm meteorologist Paul Trombley. Right now, it's 79 degrees.

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Lows dip down to about 59 tonight under mainly clear skies. Southerly winds 5 to 10 miles per hour. Lots of sunshine again tomorrow. Chance of thunderstorms. High temperatures reach up to 84. I'm meteorologist Paul Trombley. Right now,

0: 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Smooth is our middle name. We had it legally changed from Hubert.
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1: It was a solid result for Team USA in their first match at the World Cup. Striker Fulleran Balogun scored twice for the U.S. side, leading the team to a 4-1 win over Paraguay. Next up for the U.S., Australia. Chants of USA could be heard from the crowds ahead of kickoff at Southern California's SoFi Stadium. The United States has never won the World Cup. U.S. Central Command says it has downed several Iranian drones near the Strait of Hormuz. CENTCOM announced on X the drones were launched at commercial ships traveling through the strait, and all were shot down by U.S. forces. This, as reports say, the U.S. and Iran are closing in on a peace agreement that could be signed as soon as this weekend. Iran's foreign minister has told his country in a live TV broadcast an agreement with the U.S. is in its final stages. The current agreement is being called a memorandum of understanding that would cease hostilities, open the Strait of Hormuz, and allow for further talks to continue. Spencer Pratt has broken his silence after failing to advance to the November runoff in the race for Los Angeles mayor. Pratt posted a video to social media this morning called Saving LA, Phase 3.
2: I think you can give

0: is to expose this corrupt machine, and nothing has changed.
1: Pratt says L.A. is doomed with either Mayor Karen Bass or challenger Nithya Raman in charge.
0: Angelenos are now stuck with two morons responsible for all their problems, and they have to choose between dumb and dumber.
1: He adds that he's spoken with several business owners who will be leaving L.A. now that either Bass or Raman will be mayor. SpaceX soared in its first day of trading on the stock market today. The company said last night in a SEC filing that it's raising $75 billion while selling shares for $135 each. Founder Elon Musk is likely to become the world's first trillionaire as a result. I'm Rob Martier. A federal watchdog is warning that America's debt is reaching a level not seen since right after World War II. The Government Accountability Office says the government's debt hit $31.3 trillion in April, meaning it owed about as much as the entire U.S. economy produces in a year. The GAO says the bigger pressure is the interest bill, which costs more than national defense spending last fiscal year. The GAO warns this debt impacts every American with higher borrowing costs, stagnant wages, and higher prices. Nearly one in three Americans are not checking their bank balances because of anxiety. That's according to a U.S. bank survey of over 3,000 adults. Younger adults reported the sharpest money stress, with nearly half of Gen Z saying they avoid checking their accounts entirely. Nearly three quarters of millennials reported high or moderate anxiety over checking and savings balances, while one in four adults say they would need $10,000 saved to avoid financial stress. Tis the season for pomp and circumstance and a whole lot of stress for students. Bree Tennis with more.
2: According to the Bureau of Labor Statistics, about 61% of high school graduates will advance to college with a big old bag of stress. Psychology Today says that struggle is real, with a high percentage of first-year students reporting the most stress, anxiety, and depression. They say it's a combination of things: picking a major, navigating classes, social dynamics, and the cost. Thankfully, they can blow off a little steam at a keg party. I'm Bree Tennis.
1: The Virginia Zoo is getting a few new residents. Two African painted dogs are coming to the zoo. The dogs made their debut this week in their new outdoor habitat. The 7-year-old wild dogs named Sassy and Pollock can be found in isolated populations in sub-Saharan Africa. They're Africa's second most endangered carnivore species. And the Cincinnati Zoo says that one of their red pandas is expecting. The expectant mother's name is Marcy, and she came to Cincinnati from the Pittsburgh Zoo last year on a breeding recommendation. The zoo says that Marcy is now expecting twins. I'm Rob Martier.
3: Mainly clear overnight with lows around 59. South winds 5 to 10 miles per hour. Sunshine mixed with clouds at times. Saturday, chance of thunderstorms. Daytime highs approaching 84. I'm meteorologist Paul Trombley. Right now, 68.

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Here's your KILJ forecast for Southeast Iowa. Mainly clear skies overnight with lows around 59. Winds out of the south, 5 to 10 miles per hour. Sunshine mixed with clouds at times. Saturday, chance of thunderstorms. High temperatures reach up to 84. Chance for storms Saturday night. Lows dip down to about 57. Lots of sunshine and dry Sunday and Monday. Low 70s Sunday, mid 70s by Monday. I'm meteorologist Paul Frombly. Currently 68.

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5: Here's your KILJ forecast for Southeast Iowa. Lows level off around 59 overnight under mainly clear skies, southerly winds 5 to 10 miles per hour. Partly cloudy Saturday, chance for storms 84. Mainly cloudy skies expected Saturday night, chance of thunderstorms. Lows level off around 57. Mainly sunny skies and dry Sunday and Monday, low 70s, Sunday mid 70s by Monday. I'm meteorologist Paul Trombley. Right now, it's 68 degrees.

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1: It was a solid result for Team USA in their first match at the World Cup. Striker Fullerin Balogun scored twice for the U.S. side, leading the team to a 4-1 win over Paraguay. Next up for the U.S., Australia. Chance of USA. USA could be heard from the crowds ahead of kickoff at Southern California's SoFi Stadium. The United States has never won the World Cup. U.S. Central Command says it has downed several Iranian drones near the Strait of Hormuz. CENTCOM announced on X the drones were launched at commercial ships traveling through the strait, and all were shot down by U.S. forces. This, as reports say, the U.S. and Iran are closing in on a peace agreement that could be signed as soon as this weekend. Iran's foreign minister has told his country in a live TV broadcast an agreement with the U.S. is in its final stages. The current agreement is being called a memorandum of understanding that would cease hostilities, open the Strait of Hormuz, and allow for further talks to continue. Spencer Pratt has broken his silence after failing to advance to the November runoff in the race for Los Angeles mayor. Pratt posted a video to social media this morning called Saving LA, Phase 3.
2: I think you can give

0: expose this corrupt machine, and nothing has changed.
1: Pratt says L.A. is doomed with either Mayor Karen Bass or challenger Nithya Raman in charge.
0: Angelenos are now stuck with two morons responsible for all their problems, and they have to choose between dumb and dumber.
1: He adds that he's spoken with several business owners who will be leaving L.A. now that either Bass or Raman will be mayor. SpaceX soared in its first day of trading on the stock market today. The company said last night in a SEC filing that it's raising $75 billion while selling shares for $135 each. Founder Elon Musk is likely to become the world's first trillionaire as a result. I'm Rob Martier. A federal watchdog is warning that America's debt is reaching a level not seen since right after World War II. The Government Accountability Office says the government's debt hit $31.3 trillion in April, meaning it owed about as much as the entire U.S. economy produces in a year. The GAO says the bigger pressure is the interest bill, which costs more than national defense spending last fiscal year. The GAO warns this debt impacts every American with higher borrowing costs, stagnant wages, and higher prices. Nearly one in three Americans are not checking their bank balances because of anxiety. That's according to a U.S. bank survey of over 3,000 adults. Younger adults reported the sharpest money stress, with nearly half of Gen Z saying they avoid checking their accounts entirely. Nearly three quarters of millennials reported high or moderate anxiety over checking and savings balances, while one in four adults say they would need $10,000 saved to avoid financial stress. 'Tis the season for pomp and circumstance and a whole lot of stress for students. Bree Tennis with more.
2: According to the Bureau of Labor Statistics, about 61% of high school graduates will advance to college with a big old bag of stress. Psychology Today says that struggle is real, with a high percentage of first-year students reporting the most stress, anxiety, and depression. They say it's a combination of things: picking a major, navigating classes, social dynamics, and the cost. Thankfully, they can blow off a little steam at a keg party. I'm Bree Tennis.
1: The Virginia Zoo is getting a few new residents. Two African painted dogs are coming to the zoo. The dogs made their debut this week in their new outdoor habitat. The 7-year-old wild dogs named Sassy and Pollock can be found in isolated populations in sub-Saharan Africa. They're Africa's second most endangered carnivore species. And the Cincinnati Zoo says that one of their red pandas is expecting. The expectant mother's name is Marcy, and she came to Cincinnati from the Pittsburgh Zoo last year on a breeding recommendation. The zoo says that Marcy is now expecting twins. I'm Rob Martier.
3: Lows level off around 59 overnight under mainly clear skies. Winds out of the south, 5 to 10 miles per hour. Sunshine mixed with clouds at times. Saturday, chance of thunderstorms. High temperatures reach up to 84. I'm meteorologist Paul Frombly. Right now, it's 64 degrees.

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Mainly clear overnight with lows around 59. South winds 5 to 10 miles per hour. Sunshine mixed with clouds at times. Saturday, chance of thunderstorms. Daytime highs approaching 84. I'm meteorologist Paul Trombley. Right now, it's 64 degrees.

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3: Here's your updated forecast brought to you by Quickstar, supporting local weather and communities across the state. Lows dip down to about 59 overnight under mainly clear skies. Winds out of the south, 5 to 10 miles per hour. Sunshine mixed with clouds at times. Saturday, chance of thunderstorms. High temperatures reach up to 84. Mainly cloudy skies expected. Saturday night, chance of thunderstorms. Lows level off around 57. I'm meteorologist Paul Frombly. Currently, it's 64 degrees.

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0: This is information from around the world on KILJ.
1: Iran's foreign minister has told his country in a live TV broadcast an agreement with the United States is in its final stages. Meanwhile, the prime minister of Pakistan posted on X that his country is working closely with both sides to finalize the next steps of this process. Pakistan has been leading the mediation efforts between the two sides. The current agreement is being called a memorandum of understanding that would cease hostilities, open the Strait of Hormuz, and allow for further talks to continue. The Justice Department is signing off on Paramount's acquisition of Warner Brothers Discovery. Following its eight-month investigation, the DOJ determined that the $110 billion deal is not likely to result in harm to competition or American consumers. The deal would create one of the largest entertainment conglomerates in Hollywood. Paramount would gain control over HBO Max, CNN, HGTV, Food Network, Adult Swim, and other assets. As Team USA plays its first World Cup match against Paraguay, fans inside the stadium are getting a little financial relief. They no longer need to shell out for bottled water. Liz Warner reports.
2: There was pushback after FIFA announced in early June that visitors would not be permitted to bring water bottles into any of the stadiums hosting matches. That decision had been made, quote, to prevent risk and injury to players and attendees. It also meant fans were expected to purchase bottled water from the venues if they wanted it. But in a reversal, FIFA has now announced that fans will be permitted to bring, quote, one soft plastic 20-ounce factory-sealed disposable water bottle into any World Cup match in the U.S.
1: Federal agents raided the offices of an Ohio-based group involved in voter registration efforts Thursday. According to multiple reports, officials seized computers and other materials from the offices of the Ohio Organizing Collaborative in Cleveland. The group registered thousands of voters ahead of the 2024 elections. The specifics of the federal investigation are unclear. I'm Rob Martier. An ATF agent is linking the Palisades fire arson suspect with the dark web and AI use. Daniel Martindale reports.
3: The special agent testified on Thursday in the federal trial of Jonathan Rinderknecht. The Uber driver is accused of starting the Lockman fire that later became the Palisades fire. The special agent's investigators found software on Rinderknecht's phone linking him with the dark web. He also allegedly asked ChatGPT how to delete all video messages from iCloud shortly after a search warrant was served. Just minutes after the fire started, he allegedly asked ChatGPT if he might be held responsible. The agent added that Rinderknecht used AI to generate images depicting wildfires and wealth disparity. I'm Daniel Martindale.
1: Father's Day is coming up on the 21st, and it really isn't the same as Mother's Day. Bree Tennis with more.
4: That's because shopping for dad is tough, because guys don't typically drop hints about what they want or don't want. According to the National Retail Federation, we'll drop about $226 on dear old dad. And to save you some panic shopping, they say dads want special outings with experience-based gifts, tickets to a game, a concert, and don't forget dinner. Not all dads are masters of the grill, but they are all masters of the TV remote. I'm Bree Tennis.
1: Hunter Biden is suggesting he's open to being California Governor Gavin Newsom's running mate in the 2028 presidential campaign. This is how Newsom introduced Biden in an episode of his podcast that came out today.
5: I'm joined today by presidential candidate Hunter Biden.
1: It's unclear if Newsom or Biden were being serious. Newsom is in his final year as California governor, but has not officially announced a presidential bid. However, he is widely expected to run. The Knicks are one win away from their first NBA championship in more than five decades. The team tips off against the Spurs in Game 5 of the Finals from San Antonio on Saturday. New York holds a 3-1 series lead after staging a historic comeback victory over the Spurs at Madison Square Garden on Thursday. I'm Rob Martier.
6: 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Lows level off around 59 overnight under clear skies. Winds out of the south, 5 to 10 miles per hour. Chance of thunderstorms Saturday. Daytime highs approaching 84. Sunshine mixed with clouds at times. Mainly cloudy skies expected Saturday night. Chance of thunderstorms. Lows level off around 57. I'm meteorologist Paul Frombly. Right now, it's 64 degrees.

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Lows level off around 59 overnight under clear skies. Southerly winds 5 to 10 miles per hour. Sunshine mixed with clouds at times. Saturday, chance of thunderstorms. High temperatures reach up to 84. I'm meteorologist Paul Frombly. Right now, it's 64 degrees.

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KILJ, Mount Pleasant, Iowa.

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2: Lows around 59 overnight under clear skies. Winds out of the south, 5 to 10 miles per hour. Chance for storms Saturday. Daytime highs approaching 84. Sunshine mixed with clouds at times. I'm meteorologist Paul Frombley.

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5. 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

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I said, dang me, dang me, they ought to take a rope and hang me high from the highest tree. 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
1: It was a solid result for Team USA in their first match at the World Cup. Striker Fullerin Balogun scored twice for the U.S. side, leading the team to a 4-1 win over Paraguay. Next up for the U.S., Australia. Chance of USA. USA could be heard from the crowds ahead of kickoff at Southern California's SoFi Stadium. The United States has never won the World Cup. U.S. Central Command says it has downed several Iranian drones near the Strait of Hormuz. CENTCOM announced on X the drones were launched at commercial ships traveling through the strait, and all were shot down by U.S. forces. This, as reports say, the U.S. and Iran are closing in on a peace agreement that could be signed as soon as this weekend. Iran's foreign minister has told his country in a live TV broadcast an agreement with the U.S. is in its final stages. The current agreement is being called a memorandum of understanding that would cease hostilities, open the Strait of Hormuz, and allow for further talks to continue. Spencer Pratt has broken his silence after failing to advance to the November runoff in the race for Los Angeles mayor. Pratt posted a video to social media this morning called Saving LA, Phase 3.
2: I think you can get

0: to expose this corrupt machine, and nothing has changed.
1: Pratt says L.A. is doomed with either Mayor Karen Bass or challenger Nithya Raman in charge.
0: Angelenos are now stuck with two morons responsible for all their problems, and they have to choose between dumb and dumber.
1: He adds that he's spoken with several business owners who will be leaving L.A. now that either Bass or Raman will be mayor. SpaceX soared in its first day of trading on the stock market today. The company said last night in a SEC filing that it's raising $75 billion while selling shares for $135 each. Founder Elon Musk is likely to become the world's first trillionaire as a result. I'm Rob Martier. A federal watchdog is warning that America's debt is reaching a level not seen since right after World War II. The Government Accountability Office says the government's debt hit $31.3 trillion in April, meaning it owed about as much as the entire U.S. economy produces in a year. The GAO says the bigger pressure is the interest bill, which costs more than national defense spending last fiscal year. The GAO warns this debt impacts every American with higher borrowing costs, stagnant wages, and higher prices. Nearly one in three Americans are not checking their bank balances because of anxiety. That's according to a U.S. bank survey of over 3,000 adults. Younger adults reported the sharpest money stress, with nearly half of Gen Z saying they avoid checking their accounts entirely. Nearly three-quarters of millennials reported high or moderate anxiety over checking and savings balances, while one in four adults say they would need $10,000 saved to avoid financial stress. 'Tis the season for pomp and circumstance and a whole lot of stress for students. Pre-tennis with more.
2: According to the Bureau of Labor Statistics, about 61% of high school graduates will advance to college with a big old bag of stress. Psychology Today says that struggle is real, with a high percentage of first-year students reporting the most stress, anxiety, and depression. They say it's a combination of things: picking a major, navigating classes, social dynamics, and the cost. Thankfully, they can blow off a little steam at a keg party. I'm Bree Tennis.
1: The Virginia Zoo is getting a few new residents. Two African painted dogs are coming to the zoo. The dogs made their debut this week in their new outdoor habitat. The 7-year-old wild dogs named Sassy and Pollock can be found in isolated populations in sub-Saharan Africa. They're Africa's second most endangered carnivore species. And the Cincinnati Zoo says that one of their red pandas is expecting. The expectant mother's name is Marcy, and she came to Cincinnati from the Pittsburgh Zoo last year on a breeding recommendation. The zoo says that Marcy is now expecting twins. I'm Rob Martier.
3: Here's your KILJ forecast for Southeast Iowa. Lows dip down to about 59 overnight under clear skies. South winds 5 to 10 miles per hour. Sunshine mixed with clouds at times. Saturday, chance of thunderstorms. Daytime highs approaching 85. Mainly cloudy skies expected. Saturday night, chance of thunderstorms. Lows level off around 57. Dry with temperatures a bit below average Sunday and Monday, and highs from the low 70s to the upper 70s. I'm meteorologist Paul Trombley. Right now, it's 63 degrees.

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0: celebrate Father's Day and all of the amazing fathers in Southeast Iowa, we are pleased to bring back our Dad of the Day contest. 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

Here's your KILJ forecast for Southeast Iowa. Lows dip down to about 59 overnight under clear skies. Winds out of the south, 5 to 10 miles per hour. Chance of thunderstorms Saturday. High temperatures reach up to 85. Sunshine mixed with clouds at times. Mainly cloudy skies expected Saturday night. Chance of thunderstorms. Lows level off around 57. Mainly sunny Sunday with highs around 72. 77 Monday. I'm meteorologist Paul Trombley. Currently 63.

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6: Clear skies overnight with lows around 59. South winds, 5 to 10 miles per hour. Sunshine mixed with clouds at times. Saturday, chance of thunderstorms. High temperatures reach up to 85. I'm meteorologist Paul Frombly. Right now, 63.

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0: This is information from around the world on KILJ.
1: It was a solid result for Team USA in their first match at the World Cup. Striker Fullerin Balogun scored twice for the U.S. side, leading the team to a 4-1 win over Paraguay. Next up for the U.S., Australia. Chants of USA, USA could be heard from the crowds ahead of kickoff at Southern California's SoFi Stadium. The United States has never won the World Cup. U.S. Central Command says it has downed several Iranian drones near the Strait of Hormuz. CENTCOM announced on X the drones were launched at commercial ships traveling through the strait, and all were shot down by U.S. forces. This, as reports say, the U.S. and Iran are closing in on a peace agreement that could be signed as soon as this weekend. Iran's foreign minister has told his country in a live TV broadcast an agreement with the U.S. is in its final stages. The current agreement is being called a memorandum of understanding that would cease hostilities, open the Strait of Hormuz, and allow for further talks to continue. Spencer Pratt has broken his silence after failing to advance to the November runoff in the race for Los Angeles mayor. Pratt posted a video to social media this morning called Saving LA, Phase 3.
2: You can get

0: is to expose this corrupt machine, and nothing has changed.
1: Pratt says L.A. is doomed with either Mayor Karen Bass or challenger Nithya Raman in charge.
0: Angelenos are now stuck with two morons responsible for all their problems, and they have to choose between dumb and dumber.
1: He adds that he's spoken with several business owners who will be leaving L.A. now that either Bass or Raman will be mayor. SpaceX soared in its first day of trading on the stock market today. The company said last night in a SEC filing that it's raising $75 billion while selling shares for $135 each. Founder Elon Musk is likely to become the world's first trillionaire as a result. I'm Rob Martier. A federal watchdog is warning that America's debt is reaching a level not seen since right after World War II. The Government Accountability Office says the government's debt hit $31.3 trillion in April, meaning it owed about as much as the entire U.S. economy produces in a year. The GAO says the bigger pressure is the interest bill, which costs more than national defense spending last fiscal year. The GAO warns this debt impacts every American with higher borrowing costs, stagnant wages, and higher prices. Nearly one in three Americans are not checking their bank balances because of anxiety. That's according to a U.S. bank survey of over 3,000 adults. Younger adults reported the sharpest money stress, with nearly half of Gen Z saying they avoid checking their accounts entirely. Nearly three-quarters of millennials reported high or moderate anxiety over checking and savings balances, while one in four adults say they would need $10,000 saved to avoid financial stress. 'Tis the season for pomp and circumstance and a whole lot of stress for students. Bree Tennis with more.
2: According to the Bureau of Labor Statistics, about 61% of high school graduates will advance to college with a big old bag of stress. Psychology Today says that struggle is real, with a high percentage of first-year students reporting the most stress, anxiety, and depression. They say it's a combination of things: picking a major, navigating classes, social dynamics, and the cost. Thankfully, they can blow off a little steam at a keg party. I'm Bree Tennis.
1: The Virginia Zoo is getting a few new residents. Two African painted dogs are coming to the zoo. The dogs made their debut this week in their new outdoor habitat. The 7-year-old wild dogs named Sassy and Pollock can be found in isolated populations in sub-Saharan Africa. They're Africa's second most endangered carnivore species. And the Cincinnati Zoo says that one of their red pandas is expecting. The expectant mother's name is Marcy, and she came to Cincinnati from the Pittsburgh Zoo last year on a breeding recommendation. The zoo says that Marcy is now expecting twins. I'm Rob Martier.
3: Lows level off around 59 overnight under clear skies, south winds, 5 to 10 miles per hour. Sunshine mixed with clouds at times. Saturday, chance for storms. High temperatures reach up to 85. I'm meteorologist Paul Frombly. Currently, it's 63 degrees.

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Here's your KILJ forecast for Southeast Iowa. Lows dip down to about 59 overnight under clear skies, south winds, 5 to 10 miles per hour. Sunshine mixed with clouds at times. Saturday, chance of thunderstorms. Daytime highs approaching 85. Mainly cloudy skies expected. Saturday night, chance of thunderstorms. Lows level off around 57. Dry with temperatures a bit below average Sunday and Monday, and highs from the low 70s to the upper 70s. I'm meteorologist Paul Trombley. Right now, it's 63 degrees.

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0: This is information from around the world on KILJ.
1: CENTCOM says several Iranian drones have been downed near the Strait of Hormuz. Details from Rob Martyr.
2: CENTCOM announced on X the drones were launched at commercial ships traveling through the strait, and all were shot down by U.S. forces. This, as reports say, the U.S. and Iran are closing in on a peace agreement that could be signed as soon as this weekend. Iran's foreign minister has told his country in a live TV broadcast an agreement with the U.S. is in its final stages. The current agreement is being called a memorandum of understanding that would cease hostilities, open the Strait of Hormuz, and allow for further talks to continue.
1: Testimony from top members of the Trump administration is being sought in connection with the Epstein files. Representative Robert Garcia on Thursday called on the chairman of the House Committee on Oversight and Reform to immediately arrange interviews with a number of individuals. According to the California Democrat, they include Vice President J.D. Vance, Acting Attorney General Todd Blanche, FBI Director Kash Patel, and White House Chief of Staff Susie Wiles. The move follows reporting from the New York Times on meetings that allegedly took place in the Situation Room designed to coordinate handling of the explosive files involved in the late sex offender Jeffrey Epstein. Spencer Pratt has broken his silence after failing to advance to the November runoff in the race for the Los Angeles mayor. The former reality TV star posted a video on social media on Friday calling Saving L.A. Phase 3. He declared war on Mayor Karen Bass and her challenger, Councilmember Nithya Raman, and said his mission to expose what he called the corrupt communists has just started. Pratt said he's spoken to several business owners who've said they will be leaving L.A. now that either Bass or Raman will be mayor. Sports fans might want to talk to the bank before going to Game 5 of the NBA Finals today. The San Antonio Spurs are trying to keep hope alive as they trail the New York Knicks 3-1 in the best-of-seven series. The Knicks are one win away from their first NBA championship in 53 years, and tickets, if you can still find them in the nosebleed areas of Frostbank Center, will set you back over a grand. I'm Lisa Taylor. Los Angeles County District Attorney Nathan Hochman wants state lawmakers to approve a package of bills backed by his office. Sharon Reardon reports.
3: The six bipartisan bills target repeat drunk drivers, labor traffickers, illegal dumpers, animal abusers, and misconduct by peace officers. Among the measures is Senate Bill 907, which would increase penalties for repeat DUI offenders. Hochman describes California's DUI laws as among the weakest in the nation. In addition to the six measures, the LADA's office says it supports dozens of other public safety bills pending in Sacramento.
1: The iconic Today Show film critic Gene Shalit has died at the age of 100. A man known for his handlebar mustache and bow ties was the show's full-time critic for more than four decades before retiring in 2010. His reviews were noted for being pun-filled, endearing him to millions of viewers. His family says Shalit passed away peacefully after 100 years of an amazing life. The Men's College World Series is underway in Omaha. The double elimination tournament started with two games on Friday. West Virginia beat Troy 7-5, and North Carolina defeated Ole Miss 6-2. The remaining four teams will begin their tournaments today with a pair of all-SEC matchups. Alabama and Oklahoma will play Game 1, with Texas and Georgia playing Game 2. Ariana Grande is launching a new foundation. The Brighter Days Foundation is set to focus on youth mental health, arts education, and community support causes. In a statement, Grande said their mission is to support, protect, and provide resources for our vulnerable friends in need. She partnered with four different funds, including the Protect and Defend Fund, the Heal and Dream Fund, the Seen and Celebrated Fund, and the Emergency Support Fund. Grande noted it's been her privilege to be able to support these causes over the years, and she's grateful to now be able to expand that reach and amplify the life-saving work through her own foundation. I'm Lisa Taylor.
4: Partly cloudy today with a chance for storms. Highs level off around 85. Winds out of the south, 8 to 15 miles per hour. Mainly cloudy tonight. Chance for storms. Lows level off around 57. I'm meteorologist Paul Trombley. Right now, 61.

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0: to celebrate Father's Day and all of the amazing fathers in Southeast Iowa, we are pleased to bring back our Dad of the Day contest. Starting June 15th, Monday through Friday, KILJ will announce the Dad of the Day between 7 and 7:30 a.m. The winner will receive an awesome prize package worth over $200. 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KILJ's Dad of the Day contest is brought to you by C&M Cooling, Heating, and Plumbing, your dream home furniture and floors, Hy-Vee, Mount Pleasant Tire, Yachty's Golf Cars, the Mount Hamill Tap, and Mount Pleasant Glass. Show your dad how special he is by nominating him for Dad of the Day.
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0: Chance of thunderstorms
1: today.
0: Otherwise, sunshine mixed with clouds at times. High temperatures reach up to 85. Southerly winds 8 to 15 miles per hour. Lows dip down to about 57 tonight. Chance of thunderstorms. I'm meteorologist Paul Frombly. Currently, it's 61 degrees.

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KILJ, Mount Pleasant.

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a forecast for southeast Iowa. Chance of thunderstorms today. Otherwise, sunshine mixed with clouds at times. Daytime highs approaching 85. Winds out of the south, 8 to 15 miles per hour. Mainly cloudy tonight. Chance of thunderstorms. Lows dip down to about 57. Lots of sunshine tomorrow. High of 72. Bright sunshine expected Monday with daytime highs approaching 77. 79. Chance for storms Tuesday. I'm meteorologist Paul Frombly. Currently, it's 61 degrees.

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0: This is information from around the world on KILJ.
1: U.S. Central Command says a number of Iranian drones have been downed near the Strait of Hormuz. CENTCOM announced on X the drones were launched at commercial ships traveling through the strait, and all were shot down by U.S. forces. This, as reports the U.S. and Iran are closing in on a peace agreement that could be signed as soon as this weekend. Iran's foreign minister told his country in a live TV broadcast an agreement with the U.S. is in its final stages. President Trump says the U.S. has killed the leader of the Tren de Aragua gang. In a post on Truth Social, Trump said U.S. Southern Command delivered a swift and lethal kinetic strike that killed Nino Guerrera. That's an alias of Hector Rutherford Guerrera Flores, the alleged leader of the Venezuelan gang. On Friday, Secretary of War Pete Hegseth confirmed Guerrero was killed in a strike on Venezuelan soil. Team USA is off to a winning start at the FIFA World Cup. The Americans defeated Paraguay 4-1 in their first match of the tournament from SoFi Stadium in Los Angeles. The four goals of the U.S. mark the most they've ever scored in a World Cup game. The Stars and Stripes will take on Australia next week and wrap up the group stage against Turkey on June 25th. The United States has never won the World Cup. Elsewhere, Canada drew with Bosnia-Herzegovina 1-1 in Toronto. The New York Knicks continue their quest for the team's first NBA championship in more than five decades. They face off against the Spurs in Game 5 of the Finals from San Antonio tonight. New York City Mayor Zoran Mamdani is feeling confident.
2: We are one game away from winning it all. I have just three words for my fellow New Yorkers. Knicks in five.
1: The Knicks hold a 3-1 lead in the best-of-seven series as the Spurs look to avoid elimination and force a Game 6 back at Madison Square Garden next week. I'm Lisa Taylor. One person is dead and about two dozen others are injured after heavy winds blew over a large outdoor tent during a church gathering in Virginia. It happened Friday during an event hosted by East Lake Community Church in the small town of Moneta, just east of Roanoke.
3: There was a large 20th anniversary church event going on here behind the church under a large event tent, and the tent collapsed as a result of, we believe, the winds that came through.
1: That's Abby Johnston, the acting chief of Bedford County Fire and Rescue. About a dozen people were sent to the hospital, and the others were treated on scene and released. The Justice Department is signing off on Paramount's acquisition of Warner Brothers Discovery. Following its eight-month investigation, the DOJ determined the $110 billion deal is not likely to result in harm to competition or American consumers. Denver Broncos linebacker Jonathan Cooper is facing new charges following a Thursday night arrest related to a previous domestic violence incident. Cooper and his girlfriend were both recently arrested after police say an argument over cheating allegations led to a physical struggle and strangulation. Cooper was hit with initial charges of domestic violence and misdemeanor criminal mischief, but then prosecutors tacked on felony assault. He was arrested again Thursday on charges of violating an order of protection. The Broncos released a statement Friday morning saying, "We are disappointed to learn of Jonathan Cooper's arrest on Thursday and continue to review the matter." Nearly one in three Americans are not checking their bank balances because of anxiety. Rob Martier has details.
4: According to a U.S. bank survey of over 3,000 adults, keeping tabs on our checking and savings accounts stresses us out. Younger adults reported the sharpest money stress, with nearly half of Gen Z saying they avoid checking their accounts entirely. Nearly three-quarters of millennials reported high or moderate anxiety over checking and savings balances, while one in four adults said they would need $10,000 saved to avoid financial stress.
1: I'm Lisa Taylor.

0: Report Snoozer. Hello, everyone. I'm Mark Dorenkamp with Agribusiness News on Brownfield. 100 years ago, our founders had a vision that transformed the future of agriculture, and we've been innovating ever since. See how it all started at pioneer.com/100. A grains and oilseeds analyst says the latest supply and demand report didn't include any surprises. Bree Botts with Terrain says this month's update drew less attention than others.
1: USDA essentially did copy and paste, and that tends to happen seasonally with the June report being kind of uneventful. The May WASD is really kind of the first look at new crop, and so that tends to be a bigger market mover.
0: She tells Brownfield the report did include an increase in Argentina's old crop soybean production.
1: That's going to lean a little bit bearish on the export demand for soybeans as we move ahead here, but I don't think any of that is a surprise because we've been seeing news headlines from private groups that everybody's expecting kind of the South America old crop supplies to increase.
0: An atmospheric scientist says South American crop growers are dealing with a mix of weather conditions. Eric Snodgrass with Nutrien Ag Solutions says the eastern and central growing areas turned drier than normal to finish the safrinha corn crop.
2: What was interesting was as dry as it got at that point, we didn't really see a whole lot of folks adjusting their crop numbers either up or down during that time frame, although we anticipated that if you put some drier weather at the finish of a corn crop, it probably shouldn't make as high a yield as you'd expect.
0: But he tells Brownfield it's been a different story in southern Brazil.
2: The odd thing is it's been very wet across southern Brazil, where they do also grow a safrinha crop, which may be impacting the way that that crop is finishing, maybe too wet. And we have big questions about their upcoming dry season, the middle of their winter, because El Niños tend to make things a bit wetter across Brazil's major growing areas.
0: Severe weather early Thursday morning left many southern Iowa farmers checking fields for damage. Lee Brook farms near Clarinda and tells Brownfield torrential rain, hail, and strong winds swept through the area.
3: People south of me were getting some softball and baseball size hail, and down towards north of Clarinda, around Clarinda and east.
0: The USDA has cut its 2026 production projections for beef while raising its forecast for pork. Beef is now pegged at 25.4 billion pounds, down 109 million from May due to slaughter expectations. Pork is estimated at just under 28 billion pounds, 10 million higher on heavier dressed weights. And heat stress is a concern for pork producers. Dr. Jeff Hansen with Elanco Animal Health says even in controlled environments, weather plays a part in pig development.
4: Every year we face the same thing, and that is a lot of heat, some really unsavory weather sometimes with rain, and so, you know, pigs don't deal well with heat, and in particular humidity and things like that.
0: He says proper ventilation and access to water are top priorities when mitigating heat stress. I'm Mark Dorenkamp with Brownfield Ag News.

Stay for just a while. Stay and let me look at you. It's been so long, I hardly knew you.

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1: Well, good morning from your Southeast Iowa Information Center. I'm Katie Johansson. Today is Saturday, June 13th. And give me a minute because I dropped all of my papers right before I was supposed to go live on air. So let me make sure I've got this all in the right order so that I can bring you the most up-to-date information here. A mistrial has been declared in the murder of a trial of a Mount Pleasant man accused in a fatal shooting at a Burlington bar. 23-year-old Kayshawn Rice of Mount Pleasant is charged with first-degree murder, reckless use of a firearm, and intimidation with a dangerous weapon in connection with the March 2025 shooting death of 19-year-old Janae Osier of Mount Pleasant. According to the Des Moines County Attorney's Office, the mistrial was granted after testimony from a witness was determined to be too prejudicial for the trial to continue. Defense attorneys objected to the testimony and subsequently filed for a motion for a mistrial. Des Moines County Attorney Lisa Schaefer says prosecutors and defense attorneys are expected to meet next week to discuss scheduling a new trial. Under Iowa law, the retrial must be scheduled within the next 90 days. Earlier this week, District Court Judge Joshua Shear denied a defense request for a change of venue. Authorities say Burlington police officers responded to Chavis Bar and Grill shortly before 11:20 p.m. on March 7th, following reports of a shooting. Officers found Osier suffering from an apparent gunshot wound. She was transported to a local hospital where she later died. The case remains pending, and a new trial date is expected to be announced in the coming weeks. Two Mount Pleasant residents were injured Tuesday afternoon in a crash involving a passenger car and a semi-truck at the intersection of southbound Highway 218 and 170th Street. According to the Iowa State Patrol, the crash happened shortly before 2:45 p.m. on June 9th. Authorities say a 2008 Mack semi driven by 36-year-old Cody Fowler of Burlington was crossing the southbound lanes in Highway 218 from 170th Street when it was struck by a 2000 Chevrolet Impala driven by 57-year-old Johnny Shondell of Mount Pleasant. The impact sent the semi to the shoulder of 170th Street while the Impala came to rest on the southbound lanes of Highway 218. Johnny Shondell suffered injuries and was transported by Henry County Ambulance to the University of Iowa Hospitals and Clinics. A passenger, 62-year-old Annette Shondell of Mount Pleasant, was also injured and flown by MedForce to the University of Iowa Hospitals and Clinics. The State Patrol reports both occupants were wearing seat belts. The semi was operated by Ideal Ready Mix Company of West Burlington. Both vehicles were towed from the scene by Brewer Towing and Recovery. The Iowa State Patrol says the crash remains under investigation. Trooper Kraus, with assistance from the Henry County Sheriff's Office, Henry County Ambulance, and Mount Pleasant emergency responders investigated the crash. A Burlington house fire Thursday evening left a family displaced, but everyone inside, including several pets, made it out safely. The Burlington Fire Department says crews were called just before 5:45 p.m. to a home at 523 South Gunnison Street for a fire in an upstairs bedroom. Firefighters arrived within 4 minutes and found smoke and flames coming from the rear of the two-story home. Officials say all occupants escaped without injury. Firefighters also rescued 15 dogs, 2 cats, and 2 ducks from the home. The house, owned by Lori Hand, was not insured at the time of the fire. Fire officials also noted the home did not have working smoke alarms. Burlington Police, DESCOM, Alliant Energy, West Burlington Fire, the American Red Cross, and Minneapolis Fire all assisted at the scene. No injuries were reported, and the cause of the fire remains under investigation by the fire marshal. Healthy Henry County communities stride into Summer Family Walk, originally scheduled for last week, will be held tomorrow, Sunday, June 14th, from 1 to 4 p.m. at Eastlake Park in Mount Pleasant. Stride Into Summer has become an annual event designed to help families stay active while learning about community resources and healthy summer habits. Activities planned along the route include sun safety and bike safety education, bubbles, children's games, and other activities sponsored by local organizations. This is a free event and all families are invited. Additional updates are available on the Henry County Public Health and Healthy Henry County Communities Facebook page. The Iowa Department of Agriculture and Land Stewardship is urging livestock producers, pet owners, and veterinarians to remain alert for signs of the parasitic New World screwworm fly after recent cases were confirmed in the southern United States. The warning comes after multiple infestations were detected in livestock in Texas and a confirmed case involving a dog in New Mexico. While no cases have been reported in Iowa, state officials are encouraging animal owners to routinely inspect livestock and pets for open wounds. Unlike common maggots that feed on dead tissue, New World screwworm larvae feed on living flesh, causing painful and potentially serious wounds. Early detection is critical, and officials say animals can make a full recovery when infestations are caught and treated quickly. The department advises animal caretakers to watch for symptoms including irritated or depressed behavior, loss of appetite, head shaking, a foul odor coming from wounds, evidence of a fly strike, or larvae present in open wounds. Anyone who discovers maggots in a wound on a warm-blooded animal should immediately contact a veterinarian and report the finding to the Iowa Department of Agriculture and Land Stewardship. State officials are also providing guidance for producers importing livestock or companion animals into Iowa. Animals arriving from areas where New World screwworm has been detected should meet all movement requirements, be isolated from other animals for at least 2 weeks, and be closely monitored for signs of infestation. At this time, Iowa has not imposed additional import restrictions on animals coming from areas not known to be infested. However, officials say they are closely monitoring the situation and could implement additional requirements if necessary. The department is not recommending preventative treatment of livestock at this time, but encourages producers to maintain good wound care practices and register for a premises identification number so that they can be contacted quickly if a detection occurs nearby. Officials stress that New World screwworm does not pose a food safety risk, and properly prepared meat and poultry remain safe to eat. While the parasite primarily affects livestock, pets, and wildlife, it occasionally can affect humans, though the risk to the public health remains low. Anyone with questions or concerns can contact the Iowa Department of Agriculture and Land Stewardship Animal Industry Bureau. That number is 515-281-5305. And turning now to our notices of death in the area, Michael H. Pesley, 79, of Donelson, passed away Monday, June 8th. The family will receive friends from 1 to 2:30 p.m. Monday, June 15th at Schmidt's Funeral Home in Donelson, with a memorial service following at 2:30 p.m. There will be a flag presentation conducted by the Donelson American Legion Gillespie Moody Post 474 following the service. Burial will be held later. The Schmidt's Funeral Home of Donelson is assisting the family with arrangements. Online condolences may be left for the family at schmidtsfuneralhomes.com in memory of Michael Pesley. For a full look at obituaries, please visit KILJ.com. That's been your first look at news this Saturday morning, June 13th. We'll have more for you coming up here, so stay tuned here to KILJ. I'm Katie Johansson.
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3: It's June 13th. I'm Slayton Swords, and it's time for the sports start with high school softball. New London fell to West Burlington Notre Dame last night 8-0. Madeline Thomas and Michaela Duringer each collected two RBIs for the Falcons. New London will participate in the West Branch tournament today, along with Columbus. West Burlington Notre Dame will compete on the road on Monday, June 15th against Louise Muscatine at 7 p.m. Waco lost to Danville last night 15-0. The Warriors will tangle with Highland on Tuesday, June 16th at 7 p.m. at home. Fairfield hosted a tournament yesterday with Van Buren County and Mediapolis also competing in it, and the host picked up an 8-3 victory over Sheridan. Ireland Cranston crushed 2 home runs for 5 RBIs in the win. Mediapolis dropped their contest to Van Buren County, losing 7-4. Avery Bandy tabbed 2 RBIs for the Bullets. The Fairfield tournament will continue today. Washington split their matchups at the Jessup tournament yesterday, beating Wapsie Valley 8-7 in the first round, but losing to Crestwood in the quarterfinals 10-7. The Demons will compete in the consolation bracket today against Dyke New Hartford. Wapello was unable to pull out the upset against Highland last night, losing 13-1. Macy Coons had the lone RBI in the loss. The Arrows will face off against Van Buren County on Monday at 5 p.m. at home. Holy Trinity Catholic will compete against Danville today at noon, and Mount Pleasant will host Fort Madison for a doubleheader on Monday with Game 1 at 5:30 p.m. KILJ 105.5 FM, KILJ.com. Be on the call at the pregame show at 5:15 p.m. Moving on to high school baseball, Burlington Notre Dame defeated Central Lee last night 6-1. Gage Van Alsdahl tagged the lone RBI for the Hawks. Burlington Notre Dame will compete in the Lancer Invitational today. Central Lee will make the trip to Hillcrest Academy today for an Invitational. Danville fell to Pekin last night 15-0. Nolan Glick struck out 10 in 4 innings of no-hit ball for the Panthers. The Bears will attempt to pick up their first win on the road on Monday at 5 p.m. against Lone Tree. Winfield Mountain Union clobbered Lone Tree last night 14-0. Trevor Phillips threw a 5-inning no-hitter for the Wolves as he tapped 13 strikeouts and 2 RBIs at the plate. The Wolves will host Minneapolis on Monday at 7 p.m. Fairfield blanked Keokuk last night 15-0. The Trojans had 6 players finish with an RBI as Jackson Coleman led the team with a home run and 4 RBIs. Fairfield will take on Burlington at home in a doubleheader with Game 1 at 5:30 p.m. Washington lost to West Branch last night 8-4. The Demons will try the Keokuk on Monday for a doubleheader with Game 1 at 5:30 p.m. New London will head to Burlington for a triangular today, and Mount Pleasant will host Fort Madison on Monday with Game 1 of the doubleheader at 5:30 p.m. Moving on to high school postseason soccer, the 2026 Girls State Tournament Championship games have been set, with Class 1A leading out today at 9 a.m., with number 1 Denver taking on number 3 Hudson. Class 2A will pit number 4 North Scott against number 7 North Polk at 11 a.m., and Class 3A will feature number 1 Waukee Northwest tangling with number 2 Valley at 1 p.m. Moving on to Mount Pleasant Cross Country, summer runs will be starting up again on Monday, June 15th for the Mount Pleasant Cross Country team. These runs are optional, but a great way to run with others and get in shape for the fall season. The runs are available to anyone entering 7th through 12th grades. Coaches may not be present in every run, as they're often led by upperclassmen. On Mondays, the runs will take place at 6:30 a.m. at the Old Threshers Museum Theater. Wednesdays will be high school speed day at 7 a.m. at Maple Leaf. And Tuesdays and Thursdays will take place at Saunders Park by the swimming pool at 7 p.m. The runs will continue through the middle of August until the Mount Pleasant Cross Country Camp. If you have any questions, you can contact Coach Lyle Murray at 319-850-0867. Moving on to local summer athletic camps, Mount Pleasant Girls Basketball is offering up a camp for any girls basketball players entering 3rd through 12th grades from June 23rd through the 25th, located at the Mount Pleasant High School gym. The camp will focus on the fundamentals and introduce team concepts employed by the high school system. If you'd like to sign up, you can follow the link in today's sports report. And the Southeastern Blackhawks Youth MVP Baseball Camp has opened up for registration. The camp is open for youths ages 7 to 12, running June 15th through the 17th from 9 a.m. to noon. The camp will take place at Wagner Athletic Complex on the West Burlington campus. It will cost $150 for the full 3-day camp. To fill out the waiver and release, and for more information, you can follow the link in today's sports report. Moving on to the Prospect League, the Burlington Bees had their game against the Danville Dans postponed last night. The Bees will play the Dans tonight as part of a doubleheader with Game 1 at 5:30 p.m. on the road. And the Clinton Lumber Kings demolished the Thoroughville Thoroughbillies last night, 20-2. Gavin Aubrey clouded a home run for a team-high 5 RBIs in the winning effort. The Lumber Kings will stay on the road to take on the O'Fallon Hoots at 6:35 p.m. tonight. And it's now time for this day in sports history. In 1924, the New York Yankees win by forfeit over the Detroit Tigers after a brawl amongst the teams and spectators ensuing the ninth inning. In 1973, Steve Garvey, Davy Lopes, Ron Say, and Bill Russell played together for the first time, setting the record of staying together as an infield for 8.5 years. And in 2012, San Francisco Giant Matt Cain pitches the first perfect game in the franchise's history against the Houston Astros. It's June 13th. I'm Slayton Swords. And that was the sports.
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1: President Trump's name is being removed from the Kennedy Center in Washington, D.C. Workers started the process of stripping the lettering from the building before dawn after a judge rejected a last-minute bid to block an earlier order to remove it. The performing arts landmark had been renamed the Trump Kennedy Center in December, 10 months after Trump removed several trustees from the board and appointed himself as one. However, the judge ruled Friday that the president's name must come off the center after the Trump administration asked for a stay on a May ruling from the U.S. District Court in D.C., pending a new appeal of that decision. Multiple Iranian drones have been downed by the U.S. military near the Strait of Hormuz. Rob Martier reports.
2: CENTCOM announced on X the drones were launched at commercial ships traveling through the strait, and all were shot down by U.S. forces. This, as reports say, the U.S. and Iran are closing in on a peace agreement that could be signed as soon as this weekend. I'm Rob Martier.
1: Elon Musk is officially the world's first trillionaire after his company SpaceX went public. Nick Harper has more.
3: An impressive first day of trading for SpaceX, the largest IPO of all time, with the shares ending the day just above $161 per share, a nearly 20% increase on the original IPO price. It means that Elon Musk is the world's first trillionaire, but a trillionaire on paper. Whether that remains the case will largely depend on the share price of SpaceX. He owns 4 out of every 10 SpaceX shares. He can't sell them for a year. Lots of volatility is predicted in the year ahead. I'm Nick Harper in Washington.
1: The iconic Today Show film critic Gene Shalit has died at the age of 100. The man known for his handlebar mustache and bow ties was the show's full-time critic for more than 4 decades before retiring in 2010. Shalit's family says he passed away peacefully on Friday after 100 years of what they called an amazing life. I'm Lisa Taylor. A federal judge is rejecting an effort to block Sunday's UFC event at the White House from happening. In Friday's decision, the judge determined the Virginia residents who brought the case had no legal right to challenge the event. The plaintiffs argued the privately run event could not legally be held on the White House grounds. They claimed the federal rule exempting events for America's 250th birthday from certain regulations doesn't apply to the UFC fight, because it's being held in honor of President Trump's 80th birthday. The event features 7 fights, including 2 championship battles in the lightweight division and heavyweight division. In the co-main event, Alex Pereira will attempt to become the first 3-division champion in UFC history when he faces Ciryl Gane for the interim heavyweight championship. Attendance on the South Lawn is limited to 4,300 invitees, but up to 85,000 spectators can view the event on large screens set up in nearby Ellipse Park. 'Tis the season for pomp and circumstance for students and a whole lot of stress. Bree Tennis has more.
4: According to the Bureau of Labor Statistics, about 61% of high school graduates will advance to college with a big old bag of stress. Psychology Today says that struggle is real, with a high percentage of first-year students reporting the most stress, anxiety, and depression. They say it's a combination of things: picking a major, navigating classes, social dynamics, and the cost. Thankfully, they can blow off a little steam at a keg party.
1: Decades after Cold War atomic test fallout and Manhattan Project waste, more Americans sickened by nuclear exposure are getting federal compensation. The federal payment program was closed to new claims after its filing window expired in 2024. Congress reopened it last July and widened the map of who can qualify. The money goes to people with certain serious illnesses or their surviving families. Federal data shows nearly $409 million approved since reopening, with over 30,000 claims still pending. Requests are up about 14% since last month. I'm Lisa Taylor.

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0: From your Southeast Iowa Information Center, I'm Katie Johansson. Today is Saturday, June 6th, and we are looking at a 40% chance of showers and thunderstorms, mainly after 1 o'clock this afternoon. You can expect partly sunny skies with a high temperature of 86 degrees. A Fairfield man was arrested early Friday morning following a traffic stop in Des Moines County. According to the Des Moines County Sheriff's Office, deputies stopped a vehicle at approximately 12:21 a.m. on June 5th near North Roosevelt Avenue and Kirkwood Street for a moving violation. Authorities identified the driver as 69-year-old Richard Donald Chambers of Fairfield. During the stop, deputies conducted a consent search of Chambers and reportedly located methamphetamine. A subsequent search of the vehicle allegedly uncovered additional methamphetamine and drug paraphernalia. Chambers was arrested and charged with possession of a controlled substance, third or subsequent offense, possession of drug paraphernalia, and improper turn at an intersection. He was transported to the Des Moines County Correctional Center and held pending further court proceedings. As with all criminal cases, the charges are accusations and Chambers is presumed innocent unless and until proven guilty in a court of law. Three young adults are facing charges after a rollover accident in rural Henry County and an investigation that revealed false information was provided to law enforcement. The Henry County Sheriff's Office say deputies, firefighters, and emergency medical...
1: I am the Reverend Court Fisher of First United Methodist Church in Mount Pleasant. In the chaos of our lives, allow me to offer you a few moments of hope and faith. For God so loved the world that he gave his one and only Son, that whoever believes in him shall not perish, but have eternal life. John 3:16. John 3:16 is probably the most famous verse in the Bible. Even if someone has never cracked the cover, they've probably heard this verse a couple of times. The verse boils down who God is and the sacrifice he made by sending Jesus to us. What we heard doesn't stick with us nearly as much as what we see. People who follow Jesus might be the only living version of John 3:16 another person ever even sees. Here's the problem. We're pretty good at backstabbing and gossip, infighting, and we have a lot of pride, too much pride, and making camps out of opinions to declare on behalf of God who's in and then who's out. If God sent Jesus for the whole world, why do we cause so many divisions in what God said? He wants to bring us together. Jesus' life started with Jesus coming and ended in his sacrifice. And in between, he showed forgiveness and acceptance, grace and truth. He puts himself on the hook for our wrongdoings. We need to find a way to be back to the beautiful truths about our faith rather than telling everyone else what they need to do. Take a breath, maybe even get a puppy. Do whatever it takes to show the kind of love Jesus had for the world to the people next to you. If you're holding a grudge or putting out a stiff arm to keep someone you disagree with at a distance, step back for a minute. Remember that God gave his Son and only Son for us. He didn't do it for just some of the world or just some people who acted a certain way, but he loved the whole world and everybody in it. And maybe, just maybe, we can too. And since you're part of the family, he's invited you to be an ambassador for that truth. Not with what you believe, but with what you do. If God gave his one and only Son for you, what can you do today for someone else? You can also join us on Sunday mornings in person at 8 a.m. and 10 a.m. or watch our 10 a.m. service on our website, Facebook, or YouTube page. Much love, my friends, and remember, you all are truly, truly amazing.

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2: From your Southeast Iowa Information Center, I'm Katie Johansson. Today is Saturday, June 13th, and we are looking at highs near 85 with a chance of precipitation later today at 60%. A mistrial has been declared in the murder trial of a Mount Pleasant man accused in a fatal shooting at a Burlington bar. 23-year-old Kayshawn Rice of Mount Pleasant is charged with first-degree murder, reckless use of a firearm, and intimidation with a dangerous weapon in connection with the March 2025 shooting death of 19-year-old Janae Osier of Mount Pleasant. According to the Des Moines County Attorney's Office, the mistrial was granted after testimony from a witness was determined to be too prejudicial for the trial to continue. Defense attorneys objected to the testimony and subsequently filed a motion for mistrial. Des Moines County Attorney Lisa Schaefer says prosecutors and defense attorneys are expected to meet next week to discuss scheduling a new trial. Under Iowa law, a retrial must be scheduled within the next 90 days. Earlier this week, District Court Judge Joshua Shear denied a defense request for a change of venue. Authorities say Burlington police officers responded to Chavez Bar and Grill shortly after 11:20 p.m. on March 7th, following reports of a shooting. Officers found Osier suffering from an apparent gunshot wound. She was transported to a local hospital where she later died. The case remains pending and a new trial date is expected to be announced in the coming weeks. Two Mount Pleasant residents were injured Tuesday afternoon in a crash involving a passenger car and a semi-truck at the intersection of southbound Highway 218 and 170th Street. According to the Iowa State Patrol, the crash happened shortly before 2:45 p.m. on June 9th. Authorities say a 2008 Mack semi driven by 36-year-old Cody Fowler of Burlington was crossing the southbound lanes of Highways 218 from 170th Street when he was struck by a 2000 Chevrolet Impala driven by 57-year-old Johnny Shondell of Mount Pleasant. The impact sent the semi to the shoulder of 170th Street while the Impala came to rest in the southbound lanes of Highway 218. Johnny Shondell suffered injuries and was transported by Henry County Ambulance to the University of Iowa Hospitals and Clinics. A passenger, 62-year-old Annette Shondell of Mount Pleasant, was also injured and was flown by MedForce to the University of Iowa Hospitals and Clinics. The State Patrol reports both occupants were wearing seatbelts. The semi was operated by Ideal Ready Mix Company of West Burlington. Both vehicles were towed from the scene by Brewer Towing and Recovery. The Iowa State Patrol says the crash remains under investigation. Trooper Kraus, along with assistance from the Henry County Sheriff's Office, Henry County Ambulance, and Mount Pleasant Emergency Responders investigated the crash. A Burlington house fire Thursday evening left a family displaced, but everyone inside, including several pets, made it out safely. The Burlington Fire Department says crews were called just before 5:45 p.m. to a home at 523 South Gunnison Street for a fire in an upstairs bedroom. Firefighters arrived within 4 minutes and found smoke and flames coming from the rear of the two-story home. Officials say all occupants escaped without injury. Firefighters also rescued 15 dogs, 2 cats, and 2 ducks from the home. The house, owned by Lori Hand, was not insured at the time of the fire. Fire officials also noted the home did not have working smoke alarms. Burlington Police, DESCOM, Alliant Energy, West Burlington Fire, the American Red Cross, and Mediapolis Fire all assisted at the scene. No injuries were reported, and the cause of the fire remains under investigation by the fire marshal. Healthy Henry County Communities Stride Into Summer Family Walk, originally scheduled for last week, will be held tomorrow, Sunday, June 14th, from 1 to 4 p.m. at Eastlake Park in Mount Pleasant. Stride Into Summer has become an annual event designed to help families stay active while learning about community resources and healthy summer habits. Activities planned along the route include sun safety and bike safety education, bubbles, children's games, and other activities sponsored by local organizations. This is a free event and all families are invited. Additional information is available on the Henry County Public Health and Healthy Henry County Communities Facebook page. The Iowa Department of Agriculture and Land Stewardship is urging livestock producers, pet owners, and veterinarians to remain alert for signs of the parasitic New World screwworm fly after recent cases were confirmed in the southern United States. The warning comes after multiple infestations were detected in livestock in Texas and a confirmed case involving a dog in New Mexico. While no cases have been reported in Iowa, state officials are encouraging animal owners to routinely inspect livestock and pets for open wounds. Unlike common maggots that feed on dead tissue, New World screwworm larvae feed on living flesh, causing painful and potentially serious wounds. Early detection is critical, and officials say animals can make a full recovery when infestations are caught and treated quickly. The department advises animal caretakers to watch for symptoms, including irritated or depressed behavior, loss of appetite, head shaking, a foul odor from wounds, evidence of fly strike or larvae present in open wounds. Anyone who discovers maggots in a wound on a warm-blooded animal should immediately contact a veterinarian and report the finding to the Iowa Department of Agriculture and Land Stewardship. State officials are also providing guidance for producers importing livestock or companion animals into Iowa. Animals arriving from areas where New World screwworm has been detected should meet all movement requirements, be isolated from other animals for at least 2 weeks, and be closely monitored for signs of infestation. At this time, Iowa has not imposed additional import restrictions on animals coming from areas not known to be infested. However, officials say they are closely monitoring the situation and could implement additional requirements if necessary. The department was not recommending preventative treatment of livestock at this time, but it encourages producers to maintain good wound care practices and register for a premises identification number so they can be contacted quickly if a detection occurs nearby. Officials stress that New World screwworm does not pose a food safety risk, and properly prepared meat and poultry remain safe to eat. While the parasite primarily affects livestock, pets, and wildlife, it can occasionally affect humans, though the risk to public health remains low. Anyone with questions or concerns can contact the Iowa Department of Agriculture and Land Stewardship Animal Industry Bureau, 515-281-5305. And turning now to our notices of death in the area. Michael H. Peasley, 79, of Donelson, passed away Monday, June 8th. The family will receive friends from 1 to 2:30 on Monday, June 15th at the Schmitz Funeral Home in Donelson, with a memorial service following at 2:30 p.m. A flag presentation will be conducted by the Donelson American Legion Gillespie Moody Post 474 following the service. Burial will be held later. The Schmitz Funeral Home of Donelson is assisting the family with arrangements. Online condolences may be left for the family at schmitzfuneralhomes.com in memory of Michael Peasley. Samuel A. Ruth, 76, of Mount Pleasant, passed away Thursday, June 11th. A graveside service will be held at 11 a.m. on Friday, June 19th in the Forest Home Cemetery. Rites will be conducted by the Henry County Honor Guard. The Olson Yoder Funeral Home and Crematory is caring for Sam and his family. Online condolences may be left at olsonyoderfh.com in memory of Sam Ruth. And that has been your look at Southeast Iowa information on this Saturday, June 13th. I'm Katie Johansson.
3: 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Pretty good run of hogs last weekend, a few over 200 again. That butcher market pretty stable at 65 or 7 up to a top of $76. Sow market very steady also at 60 to 64 on the heavies, 45 to 55 or 60 on the light sows. Good pigs in strong demand, those 60, 70-pound pigs 65 up to $90, a few little 35 pounders up to 50, 55. Do have a long string of pigs consigned for this week's sale. There'll be 180 head, a very fancy 70, 75 pound pigs. Had two rounds of shots, Serco, Myco, PRRS vaccinated, coming from JHAPP Pork. They'll be sold in gate cut, take as many as a fella needs to satisfy a pen. Also have six head of 225 to 3 weight good big butcher hogs from Bright. Another 30 head of good Burke pigs coming. Do expect a nice run of hogs and pigs. We will get started on them here Saturday morning promptly at 9 o'clock. In the sheep and goat auction, a few were 500 last week. Those lambs in that 50 to 80 pound range, 285 or 90 up to 340. A few heavyweight lambs over 100 at 285 to 335. Way ewes at 130 to 160. The bucks at 125 to 180. Kid goats on a 40 to 70 pound kid at $4 to 480 a pound. Most of the nannies last week at 150 to 220. A pound, the big bellies 185 to 240. We're expecting a nice run of sheep and goats again for Saturday's sale. A couple feature consignments. There'll be 28 head of 2 to 4 year old Katahdin ewes with 46 lambs at side. Lambs will be less than 30 days old. Very outstanding, very, very fancy flock coming from Bontrager. There'll be 24 head of very fancy 3 year old Polypay ewes. They've been exposed to Dorset bucks for 6 weeks. That's a very nice set coming from Ryan Drilling down here south of Mount Sterling. Have several sets of lambs. There'll be 15 head of 50 to 70 pound lambs from Mass. 20 head of good 70, 65 to 75 pound lambs from Levi Bontrager. About 35, 40 head of good lambs weighing about 60 to 75 coming from Ginrich. Sheep and goat sale, we get started here as soon as the hog sale is over. It's usually right near and around 10 o'clock. Outside merchandise last week, big round bales of hay at 45 to a top of 60. Small square bales of hay at $2.50 to $7. Look to be pretty short on hay. The weather slowed everybody down to moving or baling hay, and it looks like we'll be a little light on this week's sale. Outside merchandise will start at 11 o'clock. Be sure and follow the Facebook page and the website for updated and early listings. There will be a pretty good large size of outside merchandise starting at 11 o'clock. Baby calf market last week, most of the veal calves at $850 to $1,700, dairy calves at $500 to $1,000. Had the lightweight steers, a lot of feeders last week, end up with over $1,200 through the ring on the feeder cattle sale. Them three-weight steers at $530-$540 up to a top right at $6. Four-weight cattle, $475 or $80, clear up to $585. Most of the five-weight cattle at $5 to $535, $540. Six-weight cattle had a lot of activity in them, $6 to $675. Weight steers, $425 up to $475. Seven-weight cattle over $4 for a top at $402 to $407. Big run of eight-weight cattle, then bigger eight-weight steers in a nice load, weight $890, bring right at $355. Heifer cattle also pretty active, those three-weight heifers at $575 to $620. Had four-weight heifers up to $520, $530. Five-weight heifers from $4 to $475. Most of the six-weight heifers from $375 to $425. Seven-weight heifers at $295, $3 up to $374. Eight-weight heifers topped at $345, $25 on a Lotus heifers weighing $825. Right at 220 head of weigh cows again last week. That weigh cow sale continues to be very, very active. High end of those cows, the better yielding cows at $185 up to $208. Paid on the best slaughter cows. There's four or five cows over $2. A lot of heiferettes and cows returning to the farm would bring from $225 to $310. Pound bulls topped at $257. 267. We had a bull weighed 2,400 pounds that bring 267 at $6,550 for a top bull last week. Bull market continues to stay very, very strong. Look for it to hold steady. We will be expecting a big run of slaughter cows and weigh cows again this week. In the bred cow sale lineup, special bred cow and pair sale and a few nice bulls for this week. Some very, very nice cows and pairs offered for Saturday's sale. There'll be 20 head of very fancy black first calf heifer pairs. They've got April, May born calves. They have not been exposed back to a bull yet. This will be a very, very nice set. They'll be sorted up into groups of five or seven, coming from John Ginrich over at Drakesville. John's also got five head of very fancy black cows that have their 3- and 4-year-old cows that have calves at side. They'll also be very nice, quiet, reputation set of cows. There'll be another 20 very, very fancy 3- to 7-year-old black cows with black calves at side. They've been running out in the grass. Calves are all vaccinated and work. They have not been exposed back, coming from JM Cattle. I have 18 head of 3- to 5-year-old black cows with big April calves on them. They're Angus with Angus calves, a very outstanding set coming from Norman Ginrich. There'll be 10 head of very fancy 4- to 7-year-old, 8-year-old black cows with big black baldy calves on them from Burrs. We'll have 30 head of reputation 6-year-old aged, mostly black cows. They'll be heavy bred in the third period. They're close, but they will be big. These cows are weigh 14 to 1600. Always brings a nice set of reputation cows. They'll be bred black bulls. Coming from the Phillips family, I have about 20 head of running age black cows that are exposed to black bulls coming from the Good family. There's 17 head of 3- to 8-year-old black cows exposed to Hereford and Angus bulls that are calving right now, also from Levi Ginrich. I have 10 head of 3- to 5-year-old black cows mated Hereford and Angus bulls. They're due to start in September to mid-November. They'll be done. A very fancy set of younger fall calving cows coming from Dusty Wellman. Have 8 head of 6- to 10-year-old black cows with big 200-pound calves on them coming from Sand Ridge. There's another 5 head of 6- to 8-year-old cows with 253-weight calves on them from Watson. 2 head of running-age Hereford pairs coming from McCaskill. Do look for more cows and pairs by sale time. We'll have right at 200 of those bred cows and pairs. In the bull lineup, bulls getting a little scarce and thin and hard to find. I've got 3 big mature Hereford bulls coming from Lane Burr. 2 of them will be 3-year-old registered Hereford bulls. 1 will be a 4-year-old registered Hereford bull. Jeff Swain bringing a really nice yearling polled Hereford bull, AI sired by an Innisfail trademark and also out of an AI sired cow. There's a 2-year-old Maine Angus bull coming from Hunting. A really fancy yearling registered black Simmental bull coming from Shipley. All these bulls will be semen checked, guaranteed breeders. Be an opportunity to get bulls here when there's not very many left in the countryside. This has been Bill Gearing with this week's Keosauqua Sale Company Sale Report, and thanks for listening.
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5: It's June 13th, I'm Slayton Swords, and it's time for the sports start with high school softball. New London fell to West Burlington Notre Dame last night, 8-0. Madeline Thomas and Michaela Duringer each collected 2 RBIs for the Falcons. New London will participate in the West Branch tournament today, along with Columbus. West Burlington Notre Dame will compete on the road on Monday, June 15th, against Louise Muscatine at 7 p.m. Waco lost to Danville last night, 15-0. The Warriors will tangle with Highland on Tuesday, June 16th at 7 p.m. at home. Fairfield hosted a tournament yesterday, with Van Buren County and Minneapolis also competing in it, and the host picked up an 8-3 victory over Sheridan. Ireland Cranston crushed two home runs for five RBIs in the win. Minneapolis dropped their contest to Van Buren County, losing 7-4. Avery Bandy tabbed two RBIs for the Bullets. The Fairfield tournament will continue today. Washington split their matchups at the Jessup tournament yesterday, beating Wapsie Valley 8-7 in the first round, but losing to Crestwood in the quarterfinals 10-7. The Demons will compete in the consolation bracket today against Dyke New Hartford. Wapello was unable to pull out the upset against Highland last night, losing 13-1. Macy Coons had the lone RBI in the loss. The Arrows will face off against Van Buren County on Monday at 5 p.m. at home. Holy Trinity Catholic will compete against Danville today at noon, and Mount Pleasant will host Fort Madison for a doubleheader on Monday with Game 1 at 5:30 p.m. KILJ 105.5 FM, KILJ.com. Be on the call at the pregame show at 5:15 p.m. Moving on to high school baseball, Burlington Notre Dame defeated Central Lee last night 6-1. Gage Van Alsdahl tagged the lone RBI for the Hawks. Burlington Notre Dame will compete in the Lancer Invitational today. Central Lee will make the trip to Hillcrest Academy today for an Invitational. Danville fell to Pekin last night 15-0. Nolan Glick struck out 10 in 4 innings of no-hit ball for the Panthers. The Bears will attempt to pick up their first win.

0: Trojans had six players finish with an RBI as Jackson Coleman led the team with a home run and four RBIs. Fairfield will take on Burlington at home in a doubleheader with game one at 5:30 p.m. Washington lost to West Branch last night, 8-4. The Demons will try the Keokuk on Monday for a doubleheader with game one at 5:30 p.m. New London will head to Burlington for a triangular today, and Mount Pleasant will host Fort Madison on Monday with game one of the doubleheader at 5:30 p.m. Moving on to high school postseason soccer, the 2026 Girls State Tournament Championship games have been set, with Class 1A leading off the day at 9 a.m., with number 1 Denver taking on number 3 Hudson. Class 2A will pit number 4 North Scott against number 7 North Polk at 11 a.m., and Class 3A will feature number 1 Waukee Northwest tangling with number 2 Valley at 1 p.m. Moving on to Mount Pleasant Cross Country, summer runs will be starting up again on Monday, June 15th for the Mount Pleasant Cross Country team. These runs are optional, but a great way to run with others and get in shape for the fall season. The runs are available to anyone entering 7th through 12th grades. Coaches may not be present in every run, as they're often led by upperclassmen. On Mondays, the runs will take place at 6:30 a.m. at the Old Threshers Museum Theater. Wednesdays will be high school speed day at 7 a.m. at Maple Leaf. And Tuesdays and Thursdays will take place at Saunders Park by the swimming pool at 7 p.m. The runs will continue through the middle of August until the Mount Pleasant Cross Country Camp. If you have any questions, you can contact Coach Lyle Murray at 319-850-0867. Moving on to local summer athletic camps, Mount Pleasant Girls Basketball is offering up a camp for any girls basketball players entering 3rd through 12th grades from June 23rd through the 25th, located at the Mount Pleasant High School gym. The camp will focus on the fundamentals and introduce team concepts employed by the high school system. If you'd like to sign up, you can follow the link in today's sports report. And the Southeastern Blackhawks Youth MVP Baseball Camp has opened up for registration. The camp is open for youths ages 7 to 12, running June 15th through the 17th from 9 a.m. to noon. The camp will take place at Wagner Athletic Complex on the West Burlington campus. It will cost $150 for the full 3-day camp. To fill out the waiver and release, and for more information, you can follow the link in today's sports report. Moving on to the Prospect League, the Burlington Bees had their game against the Danville Dans postponed last night. The Bees will play the Dans tonight as part of a doubleheader with game 1 at 5:30 p.m. on the road. And the Clinton Lumber Kings demolished the Thrillville Thrillbillies last night, 20-2. Gavin Aubrey clouded a home run for a team-high 5 RBIs in the winning effort. The Lumber Kings will stay on the road to take on the O'Fallon Hoots at 6:35 p.m. tonight. And it's now time for this day in sports history. In 1924, the New York Yankees win by forfeit over the Detroit Tigers after a brawl amongst the teams and spectators ensuing the ninth inning. In 1973, Steve Garvey, Davey Lopes, Ron Say, and Bill Russell played together for the first time, setting the record of staying together as an infield for 8.5 years. And in 2012, San Francisco Giant Matt Cain pitches the first perfect game in the franchise's history against the Houston Astros. It's June 13th. I'm Slayton Swords. And that was the sports.
1: Here's your KILJ forecast for Southeast Iowa. Chance of thunderstorms today. Otherwise, sunshine mixed with clouds at times. Daytime highs approaching 85. Winds out of the south, 8 to 15 miles per hour. Mainly cloudy skies expected tonight. Chance of thunderstorms. Lows level off around 57. Mainly sunny skies tomorrow. High temperatures reach up to 72. Ample sunshine expected Monday with highs in the upper 70s. Chance for storms Tuesday. I'm meteorologist Paul Frombly. Currently 63.

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4: Hello and welcome into Weekend Ag Matters on the Iowa Agribusiness Radio Network. I'm Mark Magnuson. In today's episode, Riley Smith speaks with Dan Bjorklund of Landis Cooperative. Dustin Huffman provides an update on New World Screwworm in the United States, and Russ provides his faith-based segment. Let's turn our attention now to this week's news headlines. Senate Ag Chair John Bozeman says that the work on a bipartisan farm bill is about to yield results. Bozeman says that the high prices of fertilizer and diesel fuel, labor and interest cost are all necessary reasons that farm policy needs to be updated and modernized.
5: We have a tremendous opportunity before us to update farm policies and Farm Bill 2.0. I look forward to releasing text very soon that incorporates many bipartisan measures and, just as importantly, the priorities of farmers.
4: Ranking Member Amy Klobuchar says recent Farm Bill talks have been productive, but the elephant in the room remains SNAP cost shares by individual states.
6: I think people made it clear they're concerned about the inequity of the SNAP shifts to the states, with the big error rate states getting off for 2 years and then the entire Midwest not.
4: Ag Democrats argue that the administration's tariffs and the war with Iran have fueled farm income losses and farm bankruptcies. USDA Secretary Brooke Rollins says in response that the tariffs brought 19 new trade deals and the ag trade deficit has been slashed nearly in half.
7: Corn exports are going to be record-breaking. We expect a 35% increase in volume in corn exports. Dairy exports are going to be up almost 10%. Sorghum is going to be up almost 100%. Tree nuts up 11%. Ethanol up at least 11%, probably more. Wheat exports are up 8%. Soybean oil up 129%.
4: House Ag Committee Republican from Arkansas, Rick Crawford, recently asked for support from USDA Secretary Brooke Rollins to help speed up ARC and PLC payments. Crawford says that payments can sometimes be delayed by up to a year.
8: I would say that if conditions are bad enough in a given year that they trigger a payment, that the payment is necessary in that year, not putting it off for 12 to 14 months.
4: Crawford told Secretary Rollins that he's pushing for legislation that will help to fast-track payments.
8: And so what I've sought to do is to actually create an opportunity for advanced partial payments for producers to help offset some of the interest expense associated with continuing to produce without those payments being made.
4: That is all the time we have for headlines this week. Let's turn things over now to Russ Parker and his faith-based Food for Thought segment here on Weekend Ag Matters on the Iowa Agribusiness Radio Network, where Iowa Ag matters.
9: Do you know that June the 13th is National Weed Your Garden Day? According to my always reliable and true sources, Saturday of this weekend is the day to weed your garden. Truth be told, I don't like weeding. I think I was traumatized as a kid weeding my neighbor's rock garden. It was beautiful, situated on a hillside, maybe a quarter acre in size, with a waterfall, beautiful plants, rocks, walls, and gravel paths, and a constant supply of weeds. I bet most of us have had some kind of experience with weeds in the garden, and of course, if they're not removed, the plants don't grow like they should. There are all kinds of strategies to solve the problem, like the rototiller. What a great tool. It gives the operator a feeling of almost supernatural power, right? Wow, turning up all those nasty weeds. Oops, just took out a row of carrots. Or maybe newspaper or plastic over the ground. A noble idea until somebody on social media warns that the ink from the newspaper or something from the plastic is going to end up in our vegetables. Yikes, does that carrot taste like ink? And then there's a non-selective herbicide that kills everything the spray touches. I'll admit it's my favorite way to weed my garden. I don't have to bend over. I can imagine those pesky weeds dying, and I'm not sweating. And then, shoot, my wandering brain just pointed the spray tip into the grapevines, which were finally going to yield a crop this year. I'd venture a guess that if one was to observe National Weed Your Garden Day on June the 13th, it would not be much of a celebration. Taking care of weeds is not just a one-day event, is it? Most gardeners will tell you that a weed is simply a plant growing where it isn't wanted. In other words, it's something that competes with what you're actually trying to grow, and it steals water, nutrients, sunlight, and space from the plants that belong there. And that definition carries a pretty good life lesson. We all have things in our lives that compete for our attention, our time, our thoughts, and ultimately our relationship with God. Some are easy to identify, others are not. In fact, one of the challenges of gardening is knowing the difference between a weed and a plant put there on purpose. If you don't know what belongs in the garden, you won't know what to pull and what to water. The same is true in our spiritual lives. If we aren't grounded in God's Word, how do we know what we should cultivate and what should be removed? And weeds have another lesson to teach us. Pulling off the top isn't enough. If the root remains, chances are the weed will return. And the same can be said of our anger, our pride, resentment, greed, or any other number of things that take hold in our hearts. We can trim the symptoms for a while, but until we deal with the root, they keep coming back. That's why tending the garden for faith isn't something we do once a year or when the weeds become obvious. It's daily work, daily prayer, daily reflection, daily time spent with the Master Gardener. Food for thought, I hope. This is Russ Parker. Have a blessed day.
4: Thank you, Russ. Up next, we will have Riley Smith's conversation with Dan Bjorklund of Landis Cooperative. 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
15: Partly cloudy today with a chance for storms. Highs level off around 85. Winds out of the south, 8 to 15 miles per hour. Mainly cloudy tonight, chance for storms. Lows level off around 57. I'm meteorologist Paul Trombley. Currently 68.
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16: And it's time now for a featured conversation with Landis Cooperative's Dan Bjorklund. Dan is a technical agronomist there covering the entire state of Iowa. And first off, Dan, could you tell us the crop conditions that you are currently seeing across the state?
17: If you look at corn, I was just south of Des Moines in the Earlham area yesterday, and there's corn stage of growth there from V7 to V8, which, you know, knee high. And I think even further south for those individuals that were able to plant a little bit earlier in April, you could have it thigh high. So from that stage of growth all the way up to, last week I was in northern Iowa, along the Minnesota border, and corn that was planted the first week of May, so planted quite a bit later, was maybe V4, V5. So there's a difference. Soybeans are really interesting because at this time of the year, soybeans are always just small. You've got a couple trifoliates, maybe three trifoliates in the Des Moines lobe, which runs through, you know, the soil types through the center of the state. they have some higher pHs. You're starting to see some yellowing in those beans. Otherwise, things look fairly decent driving 55 mile an hour on the highway. If you get out into the fields, you see some scars from what happened in the planting season this year.
16: So when we think about how the weather has been, really, Iowa has been pretty fortunate when it comes to rainfall for the most part. There are some dry parts of the state, but in general, with the weather this year, has that been cooperative for the crop, or how has that been?
17: It's been really interesting because March, we had some 80s, and then April, right when we were getting ready to plant, we had rainfall and very cool temperatures throughout April. Some individuals were able to get in that window of, you know, April 14th, a little bit, but then were rained out and it really didn't open back up, for planting until about the 19th or 20th of April. Some individuals, depending upon soil types, if they're a little bit heavier, maybe went a day, or two too early. And we had some compaction, we had some seed furrows open back up, and you could see that occurring when we started getting some warmer temperatures in May. Those individuals that waited for the first week of May, really that corn, you know, with the temperatures as they really accelerated into May after Mother's Day, the corn really caught up pretty fast. So this year was the year of planting in a seed bed that was ready to go. And some individuals did and some individuals didn't. And so you could see the impact of that. Overall, things look pretty decent now. We've had some rains recently that have helped the next 3 days. As long as we don't get the hail with it, we're supposed to get some decent rain. So I think we're heading into the season, you know, heading into the middle part of June, pretty excellent condition. Now, there are a couple things that I could mention that could be problematic. Something that I've seen in soybeans earlier than I've ever seen before.
16: And then when we look at pest pressure as well, I actually heard some reports recently of some farmers dealing with army worms already. But in general, for this time of year, do we expect to see many pests? And if so, have you heard about any damage across the state?
17: Well, yeah, in soybeans, I was looking at a field. We have a program called Sky Scout, and basically we use drones and planes and satellites. People subscribe to the system, and we get imagery on these fields every 2 to 3 days, and various different types of things that it's looking for. Weed pressure is one that I've seen heavy this year in both corn and beans, and I think it you know, you're talking about pests, and weeds are a different type of pest, but I've seen more challenges there. And I think it was because, you know, for those individuals who planted, and then we had 2 or 3 weeks in May where it didn't rain, and so we didn't get the pre-emergence herbicide working as well. Now people are trying to get sprayed before the rains come through, but I've seen some of that in the imagery. I noticed something the other day in soybeans. This was on the 2nd of June, so it was last week. These yellow fields, I went out and looked some of these fields and dug up, looked at the roots, and I found soybean cyst nematode, the earliest I've ever seen it in the 47 years that I've been an agronomist. So I think the warm temperatures that we had really accelerated the development of pests. I've seen fireflies already, which is an indication that you've had enough heat units for rootworm larvae to start feeding in corn. Haven't noticed that yet, but that would be something that people could start looking for.
16: And then when we're looking at this year's crop, I mean, emergence-wise and just everything for that across the state, how are you touched on it earlier with like early planting and just how farmers were able to get in. How are we comparing to this crop the same time last year? And just historically in general, are we ahead or behind?
17: I think that we're a little bit ahead. You know, when you look at a lot of corn that went in the first week of May, whereas last year, most of the corn was planted in April. But it seems like every year we get these cool periods where periods where you're not getting much growth. I did see those fields, as I mentioned, that were maybe planted just with the seed beds just maybe a little bit early. There was some emergence challenges there. We had some corn that I call it leafing out under the ground. It was compacted on the surface and we had some of that rain that came in April after planting, and then it dried out and we didn't really have much rain the first 2 or 3 weeks of May. Those fields had to deal with some issues. So we saw some of that. So there are some fields out there. You don't see it from the road now, but you can see it from any stand counts that you took earlier. So we have that. And we have quite a few fields that look pretty decent. If the corn that was planted really the first week of May looks, those stands look like some of the best corn I've seen. And with the heat that we've had, most recently in the last, 10 days, 2 weeks, really has helped things to actually get ahead a little bit.
16: And then one last thing, Dan, at this point in the season, what should row crop farmers be thinking about? I mean, I know before we know it, we're going to be hitting pollination. We'll be hitting all these different important stages. So what should be top of mind for those farmers?
17: I always, if I'm in corn on corn, I always like to go out and dig up a few plants with the entire root ball and take a bucket of water and put them in the bucket and see if we get any rootworm larvae floating. If you've seen five of those floating at the top, that's a concern. Not a lot of people have, different ways of fighting this with traded corn and also using insecticide. But if you want to double check on a pest, we haven't seen huge challenges with rootworm larvae the last 2 or 3 years, but I always want to check that. So that's one thing. If you have any yellowing in your soybean fields, I was out yesterday and in every area where I found those yellow pockets, I was able to find soybean cyst nematode. They're very small. They're about the size of the pinhead. They're white to yellow white. And compared to the normal nodules, they're much smaller. If you have those in your roots, you'll be able to see them. But in those areas of yellow, that's where I found those. That's another pest. As far as the disease goes, compared to what we dealt with last year with southern rust, that's all going to depend on environment, the next month. Obviously, the next month, how much rain we get, what the temperatures will determine those types of pests. But that's why I love the Sky Scout program that we have, because every morning I get alerts if there's something it's seeing, and that tells me where in the state to go and where in the field to look, because it's really impossible to cover an 80 or a quarter or anything by yourself. You actually need help. You need to be able to look at an image and look in those areas that just don't look normal and direct your scouting. And so that's what I'll be doing for the next 30 days.
16: And that again was Dan Bjorklund, a technical agronomist with Landis Cooperative. We've still got more to go in today's episode of Weekend Ag Matters. Coming up next, Dustin Huffman will wrap up the show as he learns more about the New World screwworm situation with USDA Secretary Brooke Rollins. 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
1: 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The rugged Coyote K9 UTV. 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
15: Chance for storms today. Otherwise, partly cloudy. Highs level off around 85. Southerly winds 8 to 15 miles per hour. Chance for storms tonight. Lows level off around 57. Mainly cloudy skies. I'm meteorologist Paul Trombley. Currently 68.
3: Welcome back to Weekend Ag Matters. 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
18: New World screwworm has quickly become one of the biggest animal health stories facing the livestock industry this summer. After multiple confirmed cases in Texas and New Mexico, federal officials have expanded surveillance and response efforts while producers across cattle country are keeping a close eye on developments. This week, we covered both the federal response and what the detections mean for producers. Let's begin with the latest update from the USDA and Ag Secretary Brooke Rollins that started off the week.
10: USDA has continued to expand its response to New World screwworm following a series of confirmed detections in Texas and New Mexico. What began with a single infected calf in South Texas last week has now grown to multiple confirmed cases involving cattle, a goat, and a dog believed to have recently traveled from Mexico. Federal and state animal officials have spent the past several days increasing surveillance, testing suspect cases, and establishing movement control zones around the confirmed detections. USDA says each new case triggers a response plan that includes quarantines, trapping efforts, wildlife surveillance, and outreach to livestock producers and veterinarians in the area. During a briefing Monday, U.S. Ag Secretary Brooke Rollins provided the latest update on confirmed cases and outlined the federal response effort.
19: On June 5th, we confirmed a second positive detection in a 30-day-old calf, also located just a few miles away in Zavala County. Yesterday, USDA confirmed two additional cases, one in Texas in a calf in LaSalle County, and another in Lea County, New Mexico, in a dog that we are hearing has been moved up from Mexico. And today, we had an additional confirmation in a goat in Gillespie County, Texas. This morning, we received an update from the U.S. Army Corps of Engineers. The massive facility we're building and more, the production facility. We broke ground just a couple of months ago, expecting to reach in the hundreds of millions of additional sterile flies by mid next year. They have now put one of their top commanders on this as his sole project to help us combat the New World screwworm. We are advancing our next generation tools and technologies. Last year, USDA launched our New World screwworm Grand Challenge, investing up to $100 million in innovative solutions from the private sector to strengthen eradication efforts and expand sterile fly production. Later this week, we will begin rolling out more rapidly some of those innovations coming out week by week by week. The U.S. Livestock Insects Research Laboratory here in Kerrville are the teams that developed a novel strain for the sterile New World screwworm that doubles production output that we will soon be deploying.
10: Again, USDA says the latest confirmed cases include a calf in LaSalle County, Texas, a goat in Gillespie County, Texas, and what is now considered the first New Mexico case after officials determined an infested dog initially reported in Texas actually resides in the Lea County, New Mexico area. Officials stress the detections remain relatively limited, but they continue to take the threat seriously because New World screwworm larvae feed on living tissue, creating severe wounds that can lead to significant animal health and economic consequences if untreated. To combat the pest, USDA has deployed strike teams, mobile response trailers, diagnostic personnel, and treatment supplies to the affected areas. The agency's also increased sterile fly releases, a strategy that's been used successfully in previous eradication campaigns. Millions of sterile flies are now being released each week by both air and ground operations in and around affected regions. USDA has also activated operations at Moore Air Force Base in South Texas to support dispersal flights and is continuing to work on expanding future sterile fly production capacity. According to Secretary Rollins, new technologies and research breakthroughs could be further strengthening eradication efforts in the months ahead. Animal owners are encouraged to inspect livestock and pets regularly for unusual wounds, maggots, or signs of irritation, and report suspected infestations immediately. USDA says the nation's food supply remains safe, and officials will continue providing updates as investigations and surveillance efforts move forward.
18: While USDA continues its efforts to contain and eradicate New World screwworm in the affected areas, many producers outside the Southwest are asking what the detections mean for their own operations. Veterinarians say awareness is important, but they also stress there's no reason for widespread panic. Here's a look at how the animal health experts and livestock marketers are viewing the situation. The confirmation of New World screwworm cases in Texas and New Mexico has generated understandable concern throughout cattle country. The parasite was eradicated from the U.S. decades ago, making its reappearance a significant animal health event. However, veterinarians and the livestock industry leaders are saying producers should focus on vigilance rather than panic. New World screwworm is caused by the larva of a parasitic fly. Unlike many pests that feed on dead tissue, screwworm larvae feed on living flesh, making infestations particularly damaging if they're not identified and treated quickly. While the confirmed cases remain concentrated in the South, experts say producers everywhere should be aware of the situation. Veterinarian Dr. Russ Daly says that there is an important distinction producers should understand about how the pest spreads.
20: They can fly long enough, don't get me wrong, 6 to 8 miles, but it's certainly not something where a screwworm fly from Texas is going to fly up to Nebraska or South Dakota and cause a problem.
18: Now, that doesn't mean that producers outside the affected region can ignore the issue. Daly says the greater concern comes from the movement of livestock. Every day, cattle are transported across state lines and through marketing channels that connect nearly every region of the country.
20: We move animals very easily and very readily, and there's, at any given time, there's hundreds of thousands of cattle on the road, you know, so it's not out of the realm of possibility that something could have been moved up from down in that area, and you don't even know that you moved it up here. So it's a reason for all of us to be vigilant, you know, not just looking at Texas and saying, well, that's a problem down there, because like you mentioned, of all the animal movement, everybody needs to kind of have this in the back of their minds.
18: Animal health officials continue to work to contain the outbreak, and Daly says producers should remember that the cattle industry has dealt with challenging animal issues before. While New World screwworm is serious, there are treatment options available and response plans already in place.
20: It's not something that, you know, is going to wreck the whole cattle industry in one fell swoop, but it is going to be something that I think is going to be a nagging problem. It's going to be, just given the geography, South Texas is a pretty widespread area, so it's going to be tricky to get rid of it. So it's going to be something we're probably going to have to live with for a while and deal with.
18: While veterinarians are emphasizing preparedness, those closer to the affected area say the producers have already begun adjusting to the reality of the situation. Ben Hale owns Western Livestock in Oklahoma City, Oklahoma, and says that the initial shock surrounding the first U.S. confirmation has largely worn off.
21: In my opinion, I'm just glad we got it over with. Now we can go on like we did with the mad cow deal. It got better after that, and we're already real good, but hopefully we got these different tools. The cattle people are already watching their cattle, and it's not a big Kevin season right now, so it's not a big bunch of them. So hopefully we can just stay diligent, and I think we can get ahead of it.
18: One area where that confidence is showing up is in the marketplace. Despite the additional confirmed cases, cattle prices have remained strong, and buyers continue to actively pursue cattle offerings.
21: Everybody's attitude's real good. They're real tickled yesterday with the way that deal was and that kind of popping up on those feeders, but we're going to be lighter. It wasn't very many years ago that June was always our big month. You know, we'd sell 10, 15,000 a week. So it's been a shift in numbers. We can see that. We're seeing that everywhere, but the market's extremely stout. And even these calves are cheaper, but they're still dollar now extremely good per head.
18: For producers in the Midwest, the takeaway is relatively straightforward. New World screwworm is a threat that deserves attention, particularly because of the movement of animals throughout the cattle industry. At the same time, veterinarians and livestock marketers say there is little reason for panic. The focus remains on monitoring cattle, identifying potential cases quickly, and maintaining the vigilance needed to keep the pest from gaining a larger foothold in the United States. The New World screwworm remains a serious animal health concern, but officials emphasize that early detection, treatment, and continued vigilance remain the best tools available to prevent further spread. USDA said surveillance and response efforts will continue in Texas and New Mexico, while producers across the country are encouraged to monitor livestock closely and report suspected cases quickly. As always, we'll continue to follow developments and bring you the latest information as the story evolves. That is going to put the wraps on this week's edition of Weekend Ag Matters. You can find all our content online at iowaagnet.com. For Russ Parker, Riley Smith, and Mark Magnuson, we thank you for tuning in. We'll see you again next week on the Iowa Agribusiness Radio Network.
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0: 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It's produced by the Iowa Agribusiness Network, and it's brought to you by Armstrong Tractor of Donelson, home of Branson Tractors. 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
1: Work has begun to remove President Trump's name from the Kennedy Center in Washington, D.C. Overnight, workers started the process of stripping the lettering from the building after a judge rejected a last-minute bid to block an earlier order to remove it. The Performing Arts Landmark had been renamed the Trump Kennedy Center in December, 10 months after Trump removed several trustees from the board and appointed himself as one. The U.S. and Iran are reportedly closing in on a peace agreement that, if all goes accordingly, could be signed as soon as this weekend or early next week. Rob Martier has more.
2: Iran's foreign minister has told his country in a live TV broadcast an agreement with the U.S. is in its final stages. The current agreement is being called a memorandum of understanding that would cease hostilities, open the Strait of Hormuz, and allow for further talks to continue.
1: The Pentagon is out with a new batch of documents and videos related to UFOs or UAPs. Friday's release includes 53 documents and 10 images from the CIA, FBI, NASA, the Department of Defense, and other unspecified agencies, along with 6 videos and 3 NASA audio recordings. Videos included in the latest batch appear to show orb-like objects in the sky, while a set of images and clips offer artistic interpretations of reported sightings. The government began disclosing documents related to the unidentified anomalous phenomena last month, following a bipartisan push for transparency. The New York Knicks continued their quest for the team's first NBA championship in more than 5 decades. They face off against the Spurs in Game 5 of the finals from San Antonio tonight. New York City Mayor Zoran Mamdani is feeling confident.
3: We are one game away from winning it all. I have just 3 words for my fellow New Yorkers. Knicks in 5.
1: The Knicks hold a 3-1 lead in the best-of-7 series as the Spurs look to avoid elimination and force a Game 6 back at Madison Square Garden next week. I'm Lisa Taylor. British painter David Hockney is dead at the age of 88. According to reports from CNN, Hockney died peacefully at home on Thursday, just 1 month short of his 89th birthday. Hockney studied at the prestigious Royal College of Art in London and later relocated to Los Angeles, where he would spend much of the 1960s and eventually settle. He established himself as a key figure in the pop art movement, whose work was characterized by self-portraits, still lifes, depictions of friends, lovers, and later his beloved dachshunds. Hockney's longtime publicist provided a statement to CNN and described him as one of the most important figures in contemporary art in both the 20th and 21st centuries, while also noting that his enduring legacy reflects his underlying enthusiasm for life. It may only be June, but the spooky season is already coming to life. Natalie Rodriguez reports on one good job opportunity, if you dare.
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0: 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I'm Lisa Taylor.
1: Here's your KILJ forecast for Southeast Iowa. Chance of thunderstorms today. Otherwise, sunshine mixed with clouds at times. Daytime highs approaching 85. Winds out of the south, 8 to 15 miles per hour. Mainly cloudy tonight. Chance of thunderstorms. Lows dip down to about 57. Lots of sunshine tomorrow. High of 72. Bright sunshine expected Monday with daytime highs approaching 77. 79. Chance for storms Tuesday. I'm meteorologist Paul Frombly. Right now, it's 68 degrees.

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1: Here's your KILJ forecast for Southeast Iowa. Highs level off around 85 today under partly cloudy skies with a chance of thunderstorms. Winds out of the south, 8 to 15 miles per hour. Mainly cloudy skies expected tonight. Chance for storms. Lows dip down to about 57. Tomorrow, daytime highs approaching 72. Bright sunshine expected Monday with highs around 77. 79, slight chance for storms Tuesday. I'm meteorologist Paul Frombly. Currently, it's 68 degrees.

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0: This is information from around the world on KILJ.
1: The U.S. and Iran are reportedly making progress on a peace agreement that officials have said could be signed as soon as this weekend or early next week. Amid that report, however, is word from U.S. Central Command that the U.S. military has downed several Iranian drones near the Strait of Hormuz. CENTCOM announced on X that the drones were launched at commercial ships traveling through the strait, and all were shot down by U.S. forces. President Trump's name is no longer on the Kennedy Center in Washington, D.C. Overnight, workers started the process of stripping the lettering from the building after a judge rejected a last-minute bid to block an earlier order to remove it. The Performing Arts Landmark had been named the Trump Kennedy Center in December, 10 months after Trump removed several trustees from the board and appointed himself as one. A crowd gathered before dawn to watch as the workers completed the removal. A federal judge is rejecting an effort to block Sunday's UFC event at the White House from happening. Wendy Swanson has more.
2: In Friday's decision, the judge determined the Virginia residents who brought the case had no legal right to challenge the event. The plaintiffs argued the privately run event could not legally be held on the White House grounds. They claimed a federal rule exempting events for America's 250th birthday from certain regulations doesn't apply to the UFC fight because it's being held in honor of President Trump's 80th birthday. The judge did not rule on the fight's legality. I'm Wendy Swanson.
1: Steven Spielberg's Disclosure Day is off to a great start at the box office.
3: I can see you.
4: Daniel Kellner.
3: Who is this?
4: Do not go back to the house. They found you. I don't know who you are, but they're gonna kill you.
1: The sci-fi film made $6.5 million from Thursday previews and is expected to make over $42 million over the three-day weekend. That would far surpass the previously anticipated $35 million opening weekend haul. I'm Lisa Taylor. Spencer Pratt has broken his silence after failing to advance to the November runoff in the race for Los Angeles mayor. The former reality TV star posted a video to social media on Friday called Saving L.A. Phase 3. He declared war on Mayor Karen Bass and her challenger, Councilmember Nithya Raman, and said his mission to expose what he called a corrupt machine has just started.
5: And now every problem that plagues Los Angeles because of these two corrupt communists is going to accelerate, and the city will tumble headlong into the abyss.
1: Pratt warned, "You have no idea how bad things are about to get for this city." And he said he's spoken to several business owners who've said they will be leaving L.A. now that either Bass or Raman, both Democrats, will be mayor. Elon Musk is officially the world's first trillionaire after his company, SpaceX, went public. Nick Harper has more.
6: An impressive first day of trading for SpaceX, the largest IPO of all time, with the shares ending the day just above $161 per share, a nearly 20% increase on the original IPO price. It means that Elon Musk is the world's first trillionaire, but a trillionaire on paper. Whether that remains the case will largely depend on the share price of SpaceX. He owns 4 out of every 10 SpaceX shares. He can't sell them for a year. Lots of volatility is predicted in the year ahead.
1: The iconic Today Show film critic Gene Shalit has died at the age of 100. The man known for his handlebar mustache and bow ties was the show's full-time critic for more than 4 decades before retiring in 2010. His family says Shalit passed away peacefully after 100 years of an amazing life. Coming up in the business week ahead, the focus will be on the Federal Reserve's upcoming interest rate decision. The Federal Open Market Committee opens a 2-day policy meeting Tuesday, with the announcement on rates coming Wednesday. It will be the first meeting with new Fed Chairman Kevin Warsh at the helm after he replaced Jerome Powell. I'm Lisa Taylor.
7: Partly cloudy today with a chance for storms. Highs level off around 85. Winds out of the south, 8 to 15 miles per hour. Mainly cloudy tonight. Chance for storms. Lows level off around 57. I'm meteorologist Paul Trombley. Currently, it's 72 degrees.

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1: Chance for storms
2: today.
1: Otherwise, partly cloudy. Highs level off around 85. Southerly winds 8 to 15 miles per hour. Chance for storms
2: tonight.
1: Lows level off around 57. Mainly cloudy skies. I'm meteorologist Paul Trombley. Right now, it's 72 degrees.

happy Saturday. It is June 13th, and there is so much going on in the KILJ listening area. 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
3: Here's your KILJ forecast for Southeast Iowa. Chance of thunderstorms today. Otherwise, sunshine mixed with clouds at times. Daytime highs approaching 85. Winds out of the south, 8 to 15 miles per hour. Mainly cloudy tonight. Chance of thunderstorms. Lows dip down to about 57. Lots of sunshine tomorrow. High of 72. Bright sunshine expected Monday with daytime highs approaching 77. 79. Chance for storms Tuesday. I'm meteorologist Paul Frombly. Currently, it's 72 degrees.

0: This is information from around the world on KILJ.
1: President Trump's name has been removed from the Kennedy Center. Workers started stripping the lettering from the building early this morning after a judge rejected a last-minute bid to block an earlier order to remove it. The performing arts landmark had been renamed the Trump Kennedy Center in December, 10 months after Trump removed several trustees from the board and appointed himself as one. The U.S. and Iran are reportedly making progress on an agreement that would cease hostilities, open the Strait of Hormuz, and allow for further talks to continue. If everything works out, officials say it could be signed as soon as this weekend or early next week. One person is dead and about two dozen others are injured after heavy winds blew over a large outdoor tent during a church gathering in Virginia. Abby Johnston, the acting chief of Bedford County Fire and Rescue, says it's unclear exactly how many people were inside the tent at the time.
2: I'm told it was a very chaotic scene. I'm trying to account for the individuals. The tent did have seating for 1,500 people.
1: Johnston says 11 people were transported to an area hospital.
2: And then an additional 11 were treated and released from the scene.
1: The incident happened Friday during an event hosted by Eastlake Community Church in the small town of Mineta, just east of Roanoke. Elon Musk is officially the world's first trillionaire after his company, SpaceX, went public. More from Christine Romans.
3: Liftoff came at 11:47 a.m. Shares of SpaceX began trading on the NASDAQ and immediately soared 11%. The stock's rise launched the net worth of founder Elon Musk, making him the world's first trillionaire. He addressed employees this morning.
4: I give SpaceX less than a 10% chance of succeeding at all.
3: Originally priced at $135, SpaceX shares closed for the day at $161, making it one of the 10 most valuable publicly traded companies, even though last year it lost billions of dollars.
1: The total valuation of SpaceX is now above $2 trillion. I'm Lisa Taylor. Funeral services have been announced for Iran's late supreme leader, Ayatollah Ali Khamenei. The 86-year-old was killed when the U.S. and Israel launched an initial wave of attacks against Iran back in February. State media reported today that the funeral procession will begin in Tehran on the 4th of July, and he'll be laid to rest in the northeastern holy city of Mashhad on July 9th. Renowned British painter David Hockney is dead at the age of 88. Laura Bentley reports.
5: Hockney's work has been long admired throughout the 20th and 21st centuries since he made his name in the art world in the 1960s. A statement from Hockney's representative said he passed away peacefully at home on the 11th of June, just 1 month before his 89th birthday. The director of London's Tate Britain Art Gallery described Hockney as an immensely important figure and an endlessly inventive artist with a unique vision of the world. UK Prime Minister Keir Starmer joined artists in tribute. His spokesperson said the Prime Minister was saddened to hear of his death and added that his thoughts are with his friends and family.
1: A man is facing charges after attempting to break into the Oklahoma County Detention Center. A deputy found the suspect, 32-year-old Jake Minervini Blue, digging a hole by a wall of the jail building recently. Minervini Blue said his girlfriend was inside, but later changed his story to say he was trying to plant a flower. Investigators say Minervini Blue had outstanding arrest warrants out of state and was quickly taken into custody. The Alaska Division of Elections says a U.S. Senate candidate who shares a name with Republican Senator Dan Sullivan may be removed from the ballot. Elections Director Carol Beecher says Daniel James Sullivan Jr. of Petersburg, Alaska, is preliminarily ineligible to run for the seat following a challenge to his candidacy. Beecher says evidence reviewed by the state does not support the retired teacher's eligibility, though no specific evidence was cited. The challenger shares the incumbent's name and party designation, prompting accusations from the senator and the National Republican Senatorial Committee he's trying to confuse voters. I'm Lisa Taylor.
6: Here's your KILJ forecast for Southeast Iowa. Highs level off around 85 today under partly cloudy skies with a chance of thunderstorms. Winds out of the south, 8 to 15 miles per hour. Mainly cloudy skies expected tonight. Chance for storms. Lows dip down to about 57. Tomorrow, daytime highs approaching 72. Bright sunshine expected Monday with highs around 77. 79, slight chance for storms Tuesday. I'm meteorologist Paul Frombly. Right now, it's 73 degrees.

That pallet of pavers collecting dust? The beginnings of a garden? Those stray fence posts? Are you haunted by half-finished projects on your land? John Deere is here to say, not anymore. Our compact tractors allow you to swap implements easily, and with the right tools, those projects can get finished for good.

Well, thanks for tuning in to KILJ. It is a busy weekend in southeast Iowa, and the storms continue. We already have the riverbanks overflowing down at Oakland Mills in the Skunk River. The dam, the water is flowing fast, so please use caution if you're going down to the Oakland Mills area as flood water continues to rise. Other events, though, going on in the KILJ listening area you might want to take advantage of. Salem community-wide garage sales continue until 2 p.m. this evening. You can get a map on the City of Salem Facebook page or just go drive around and find out where all the great deals are. The Main Street Classic Putt-Putt Mini Golf is happening today as well. This is going on until 2 p.m. this afternoon. It's just a fun, family-friendly mini golf course that's set up throughout the downtown businesses. So you go from business to business to try your putting skills on the golf courses that they've, or at the mini golf holes that they've created. Do some shopping, have some fun with your family in downtown Mount Pleasant. Well, I want to say thank you for tuning in here to KILJ. Keep it tuned here all weekend and beyond because we are your Southeast Iowa information station. 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Have a great day, everyone.

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1: Partly cloudy today with a chance for storms. Highs level off around 85. Winds out of the south, 8 to 15 miles per hour. Mainly cloudy tonight. Chance for storms. Lows level off around 57. I'm meteorologist Paul Trombley. Currently 73.

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2: All right, folks, let's get started. 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

Chance for storms today. Otherwise, partly cloudy. Highs level off around 85. Southerly winds 8 to 15 miles per hour. Chance for storms tonight. Lows level off around 57. Mainly cloudy skies. I'm meteorologist Paul Trombley. Currently 73.

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1: President Trump is touting a peace deal with Iran he says could be signed as early as this weekend. More from Lisa Taylor.
2: The U.S. and Iran are reportedly making progress on a peace agreement that officials have said could be signed as soon as this weekend or early next week. Amid that report, however, is word from U.S. Central Command that the U.S. military has downed several Iranian drones near the Strait of Hormuz. CENTCOM announced on X that the drones were launched at commercial ships traveling through the strait, and all were shot down by U.S. forces.
1: Sunday's UFC event at the White House will take place as scheduled after a federal judge rejected an effort to block it from happening. Friday's ruling determined that Virginia residents had no legal right to challenge the event. The plaintiffs argued the privately run event could not be legally held on the White House grounds. Kelly O'Donnell reports the grounds have been transformed for the event in honor of the nation's 250th anniversary and the 80th birthday of President Trump.
3: The towering claw, 90 feet tall, a temporary arena seating 4,000, the stage an octagon, the string of fights expected in sweltering heat. An extraordinary display on public grounds, corporate sponsor logos.
1: Attendance on the South Lawn is limited to 4,300 invitees, but up to 85,000 spectators will be able to view the event on large screens set up in nearby Ellipse Park. President Trump's name is no longer on the Kennedy Center. Crews began stripping the lettering from the building early today after a weather delay. Crowds turned out to watch the process, which came after a judge rejected a last-minute bid to block an earlier removal order. Elon Musk is the world's first trillionaire after SpaceX went public on Friday, selling shares in his reusable rocket company for $135 each. SpaceX valuation is now above $2 trillion. The head of NASDAQ called it the biggest IPO in history. I'm Lisa Carton. The Justice Department is signing off on Paramount's acquisition of Warner Brothers Discovery. Following its eight-month investigation, the DOJ determined the $110 billion deal is not likely to result in harm to competition or American consumers. The deal would create one of the largest entertainment conglomerates in Hollywood. Paramount would gain control over HBO Max, CNN, HGTV, Food Network, Adult Swim, and other assets. Golf star Phil Mickelson is no longer a member of the Farms Golf Club outside San Diego following allegations of inappropriate contact with a female employee. Michael Kastner reports.
4: Golf Digest reports the employee accused the six-time major champion of making non-consensual physical contact before a round of golf earlier this spring. Club officials reportedly opened an investigation and confronted Mickelson while he was on the course. Club says it conducted an independent review and later terminated Mickelson's membership. A spokesperson for the 55-year-old golfer said any misunderstanding has been cleared up.
1: Nearly one in three Americans are not checking their bank balances because of anxiety. Rob Martier explains.
5: We've all been there. You walk up to an ATM and hope and pray there's enough in your account to spit out $20. According to a U.S. bank survey of over 3,000 adults, keeping tabs on our checking and savings accounts stresses us out. Younger adults reported the sharpest money stress, with nearly half of Gen Z saying they avoid checking their accounts entirely. Nearly three-quarters of millennials reported high or moderate anxiety over checking and savings balances, while one in four adults said they would need $10,000 saved to avoid financial stress.
1: The iconic Today Show film critic Gene Shalit has died at the age of 100. The man known for his handlebar mustache and bow ties was the show's full-time critic for more than four decades before retiring in 2010. I'm Lisa Carton.
6: Here's your KILJ forecast for Southeast Iowa. Chance of thunderstorms today. Otherwise, sunshine mixed with clouds at times. Daytime highs approaching 85. Winds out of the south, 8 to 15 miles per hour. Mainly cloudy tonight. Chance of thunderstorms. Lows dip down to about 57. Lots of sunshine tomorrow. High of 72. Bright sunshine expected Monday with daytime highs approaching 77. 79. Chance for storms Tuesday. I'm meteorologist Paul Frombly. Currently 73.

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Happy Saturday. It is June 13th, and there is so much going on in the KILJ listening area. 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

Here's your KILJ forecast for Southeast Iowa. Highs level off around 85 today under partly cloudy skies with a chance of thunderstorms. Winds out of the south, 8 to 15 miles per hour. Mainly cloudy skies expected tonight. Chance for storms. Lows dip down to about 57. Tomorrow, daytime highs approaching 72. Bright sunshine expected Monday with highs around 77. 79, slight chance for storms Tuesday. I'm meteorologist Paul Frombly. Right now, it's 73 degrees.

0: Well, thanks for tuning in to KILJ. It is a busy weekend in southeast Iowa, and the storms continue. We already have the riverbanks overflowing down at Oakland Mills in the Skunk River. The dam, the water is flowing fast, so please use caution if you're going down to the Oakland Mills area as flood water continues to rise. Other events, though, going on in the KILJ listening area you might want to take advantage of. Salem community-wide garage sales continue until 2 p.m. this evening. You can get a map on the City of Salem Facebook page or just go drive around and find out where all the great deals are. The Main Street Classic Putt-Putt Mini Golf is happening today as well. This is going on until 2 p.m. this afternoon. It's just a fun, family-friendly mini golf course that's set up throughout the downtown businesses. So you go from business to business to try your putting skills on the golf courses that they've, or at the mini golf holes that they've created. Do some shopping, have some fun with your family in downtown Mount Pleasant. Well, I want to say thank you for tuning in here to KILJ. Keep it tuned here all weekend and beyond because we are your Southeast Iowa information station. 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

0: celebrate Father's Day and all of the amazing fathers in Southeast Iowa, we are pleased to bring back our Dad of the Day contest. 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

partly cloudy today with a chance for storms. Highs level off around 85. Winds out of the south, 8 to 15 miles per hour. Mainly cloudy tonight, chance for storms. Lows level off around 57. I'm meteorologist Paul Tremblay. Currently 73.

High temperatures reach up to 85 this afternoon under mainly cloudy skies with a chance of thunderstorms. Winds out of the southwest, 8 to 15 miles per hour. 57 tonight, storms likely. I'm meteorologist Paul Trombley. Right now, it's 79 degrees.

0: This is information from around the world on KILJ.
1: President Trump is touting a peace deal with Iran he says could be signed as early as this weekend. More from Lisa Taylor.
2: The U.S. and Iran are reportedly making progress on a peace agreement that officials have said could be signed as soon as this weekend or early next week. Amid that report, however, is word from U.S. Central Command that the U.S. military has downed several Iranian drones near the Strait of Hormuz. CENTCOM announced on X that the drones were launched at commercial ships traveling through the strait, and all were shot down by U.S. forces.
1: Sunday's UFC event at the White House will take place as scheduled after a federal judge rejected an effort to block it from happening. Friday's ruling determined that Virginia residents had no legal right to challenge the event. The plaintiffs argued the privately run event could not be legally held on the White House grounds. Kelly O'Donnell reports the grounds have been transformed for the event in honor of the nation's 250th anniversary and the 80th birthday of President Trump.
3: The towering claw, 90 feet tall, a temporary arena seating 4,000, the stage an octagon, the string of fights expected in sweltering heat. An extraordinary display on public grounds, corporate sponsor logos.
1: Attendance on the South Lawn is limited to 4,300 invitees, but up to 85,000 spectators will be able to view the event on large screens set up in nearby Ellipse Park. President Trump's name is no longer on the Kennedy Center. Crews began stripping the lettering from the building early today after a weather delay. Crowds turned out to watch the process, which came after a judge rejected a last-minute bid to block an earlier removal order. Elon Musk is the world's first trillionaire after SpaceX went public on Friday, selling shares in his reusable rocket company for $135 each. SpaceX valuation is now above $2 trillion. The head of NASDAQ called it the biggest IPO in history. I'm Lisa Carton. Elon Musk is officially the world's first trillionaire after his company SpaceX went public. Nick Harper has more.
4: An impressive first day of trading for SpaceX, the largest IPO of all time, with the shares ending the day just above $161 per share, a nearly 20% increase on the original IPO price. It means that Elon Musk is the world's first trillionaire, but a trillionaire on paper. Whether that remains the case will largely depend on the share price of SpaceX. He owns 4 out of every 10 SpaceX shares. He can't sell them for a year. Lots of volatility is predicted in the year ahead.
1: OpenAI is blaming China for an influence campaign to turn U.S. opinions over artificial intelligence and data centers. Tammy Trujillo reports.
5: The artificial intelligence company published research Wednesday that said it caught Chinese-backed operatives using the company's ChatGPT to create content for a social media campaign. Protests have been growing over the rapid growth of data centers needed to fuel the AI boom, with the amount of water and power they need being a huge sticking point for many in local communities. Several moratoriums on data centers have been put into effect at the state and local levels. House Republicans are asking President Trump to investigate China's alleged role in these campaigns, arguing that whoever leads in artificial intelligence will have a clear advantage on the global economic stage.
1: The first of 8 World Cup games is set for 6 p.m. tonight in New Jersey. That makes Saturday a gridlock alert day in New York City. Andrew Whitman has details.
6: Huge traffic changes coming to Midtown at or before noon Saturday to help get a stadium full of people to the game. The headlines, 42nd Street goes bus only across the entire width of Manhattan. Expect other street and lane closures. The area near Penn Station will close to all vehicles. Some streets won't open until 11 p.m.
1: And trucks will be restricted for a 30-block stretch. I'm Lisa Carton.
0: From your Southeast Iowa Information Center, I'm Katie Johansson. Today is Saturday, June 13th, and we are looking at highs near 85 with a chance at precipitation later today at 60%. A mistrial has been declared in the murder trial of a Mount Pleasant man accused in a fatal shooting at a Burlington bar. 23-year-old Kayshawn Rice of Mount Pleasant is charged with first-degree murder, reckless use of a firearm, and intimidation with a dangerous weapon in connection with the March 2025 shooting death of 19-year-old Janae Osier of Mount Pleasant. According to the Des Moines County Attorney's Office, the mistrial was granted after testimony from a witness was determined to be too prejudicial for the trial to continue. Defense attorneys objected to the testimony and subsequently filed a motion for mistrial. Des Moines County Attorney Lisa Schaefer says prosecutors and defense attorneys are expected to meet next week to discuss scheduling a new trial. Under Iowa law, a retrial must be scheduled within the next 90 days. Earlier this week, District Court Judge Joshua Shear denied a defense request for a change of venue. Authorities say Burlington police officers responded to Chavez Bar and Grill shortly after 11:20 p.m. on March 7th, following reports of a shooting. Officers found Osier suffering from an apparent gunshot wound. She was transported to a local hospital where she later died. The case remains pending and a new trial date is expected to be announced in the coming weeks. Two Mount Pleasant residents were injured Tuesday afternoon in a crash involving a passenger car and a semi-truck at the intersection of southbound Highway 218 and 170th Street. According to the Iowa State Patrol, the crash happened shortly before 2:45 p.m. on June 9th. Authorities say a 2008 Mack semi driven by 36-year-old Cody Fowler of Burlington was crossing the southbound lanes of Highways 218 from 170th Street when he was struck by a 2000 Chevrolet Impala driven by 57-year-old Johnny Shondell of Mount Pleasant. The impact sent the semi to the shoulder of 170th Street while the Impala came to rest in the southbound lanes of Highway 218. Johnny Shondell suffered injuries and was transported by Henry County Ambulance to the University of Iowa Hospitals and Clinics. A passenger, 62-year-old Annette Shondell of Mount Pleasant, was also injured and was flown by MedForce to the University of Iowa Hospitals and Clinics. The State Patrol reports both occupants were wearing seatbelts. The semi was operated by Ideal Ready Mix Company of West Burlington. Both vehicles were towed from the scene by Brewer Towing and Recovery. The Iowa State Patrol says the crash remains under investigation. Trooper Krause, along with assistance from the Henry County Sheriff's Office, Henry County Ambulance, and Mount Pleasant Emergency Responders, investigated the crash. A Burlington house fire Thursday evening left a family displaced, but everyone inside, including several pets, made it out safely. The Burlington Fire Department says crews were called just before 5:45 p.m. to a home at 523 South Gunnison Street for a fire in an upstairs bedroom. Firefighters arrived within 4 minutes and found smoke and flames coming from the rear of the two-story home. Officials say all occupants escaped without injury. Firefighters also rescued 15 dogs, 2 cats, and 2 ducks from the home. The house, owned by Lori Hand, was not insured at the time of the fire. Fire officials also noted the home did not have working smoke alarms. Burlington Police, DESCOM, Alliant Energy, West Burlington Fire, the American Red Cross, and Mediapolis Fire all assisted at the scene. No injuries were reported, and the cause of the fire remains under investigation by the fire marshal. Healthy Henry County Communities Stride Into Summer Family Walk, originally scheduled for last week, will be held tomorrow, Sunday, June 14th, from 1 to 4 p.m. at Eastlake Park in Mount Pleasant. Stride Into Summer has become an annual event designed to help families stay active while learning about community resources and healthy summer habits. Activities planned along the route include sun safety and bike safety education, bubbles, children's games, and other activities sponsored by local organizations. This is a free event and all families are invited. Additional information is available on the Henry County Public Health and Healthy Henry County Communities Facebook page. The Iowa Department of Agriculture and Land Stewardship is urging livestock producers, pet owners, and veterinarians to remain alert for signs of the parasitic New World screwworm fly after recent cases were confirmed in the southern United States. The warning comes after multiple infestations were detected in livestock in Texas and a confirmed case involving a dog in New Mexico. While no cases have been reported in Iowa, state officials are encouraging animal owners to routinely inspect livestock and pets for open wounds. Unlike common maggots that feed on dead tissue, New World screwworm larvae feed on living flesh, causing painful and potentially serious wounds. Early detection is critical, and officials say animals can make a full recovery when infestations are caught and treated quickly. The department advises animal caretakers to watch for symptoms, including irritated or depressed behavior, loss of appetite, head shaking, a foul odor from wounds, evidence of fly strike or larvae present in open wounds. Anyone who discovers maggots in a wound on a warm-blooded animal should immediately contact a veterinarian and report the finding to the Iowa Department of Agriculture and Land Stewardship. State officials are also providing guidance for producers importing livestock or companion animals into Iowa. Animals arriving from areas where New World screwworm has been detected should meet all movement requirements, be isolated from other animals for at least 2 weeks, and be closely monitored for signs of infestation. At this time, Iowa has not imposed additional import restrictions on animals coming from areas not known to be infested. However, officials say they are closely monitoring the situation and could implement additional requirements if necessary. The department was not recommending preventative treatment of livestock at this time, but it encourages producers to maintain good wound care practices and register for a premises identification number so they can be contacted quickly if a detection occurs nearby. Officials stress that New World screwworm does not pose a food safety risk, and properly prepared meat and poultry remain safe to eat. While the parasite primarily affects livestock, pets, and wildlife, it can occasionally affect humans, though the risk to public health remains low. Anyone with questions or concerns can contact the Iowa Department of Agriculture and Land Stewardship Animal Industry Bureau, 515-281-5305. And turning now to our notices of death in the area. Michael H. Peasley, 79, of Donelson, passed away Monday, June 8th. The family will receive friends from 1 to 2:30 on Monday, June 15th at the Schmitz Funeral Home in Donelson, with a memorial service following at 2:30 p.m. A flag presentation will be conducted by the Donelson American Legion Gillespie Moody Post 474 following the service. Burial will be held later. The Schmitz Funeral Home of Donelson is assisting the family with arrangements. Online condolences may be left for the family at schmitzfuneralhomes.com in memory of Michael Peasley. Samuel A. Ruth, 76, of Mount Pleasant, passed away Thursday, June 11th. A graveside service will be held at 11 a.m. on Friday, June 19th in the Forest Home Cemetery. Rites will be conducted by the Henry County Honor Guard. The Olson Yoder Funeral Home and Crematory is caring for Sam and his family. Online condolences may be left at olsonyoderfh.com in memory of Sam Ruth. And that has been your look at Southeast Iowa information on this Saturday, June 13th. I'm Katie Johansson.
7: It's June 13th. I'm Slayton Swords, and it's time for the sports start with high school softball. New London fell to West Burlington Notre Dame last night 8-0. Madeline Thomas and Michaela Durringer each collected two RBIs for the Falcons. New London will participate in the West Branch tournament today, along with Columbus. West Burlington Notre Dame will compete on the road on Monday, June 15th, against Louise Muscatine at 7 p.m. Waco lost to Danville last night 15-0. The Warriors will tangle with Highland on Tuesday, June 16th at 7 p.m. at home. Fairfield hosted a tournament yesterday, with Van Buren County and Minneapolis also competing in it, and the host picked up an 8-3 victory over Sheridan. Ireland Cranston crushed two home runs for five RBIs in the win. Minneapolis dropped their contest to Van Buren County, losing 7-4. Avery Bandy tabbed two RBIs for the Bullets. The Fairfield tournament will continue today. Washington split their matchups at the Jessup tournament yesterday, beating Wapsie Valley 8-7 in the first round, but losing to Crestwood in the quarterfinals 10-7. The Demons will compete in the consolation bracket today against Dyke New Hartford. Wapello was unable to pull out the upset against Highland last night, losing 13-1. Macy Coons had the lone RBI in the loss. The Arrows will face off against Van Buren County on Monday at 5 p.m. at home. Holy Trinity Catholic will compete against Danville today at noon, and Mount Pleasant will host Fort Madison for a doubleheader on Monday with Game 1 at 5:30 p.m. KILJ 105.5 FM, KILJ.com. Be on the call at the pregame show at 5:15 p.m. Moving on to high school baseball, Burlington Notre Dame defeated Central Lee last night 6-1. Gage Van Alsdahl tagged the lone RBI for the Hawks. Burlington Notre Dame will compete in the Lancer Invitational today. Central Lee will make the trip to Hillcrest Academy today for an Invitational. Danville fell to Pekin last night 15-0. Nolan Glick struck out 10 in four innings of no-hit ball for the Panthers. The Bears will attempt to pick up their first win on the road on Monday at 5 p.m. against Lone Tree. Winfield Mountain Union clobbered Lone Tree last night 14-0. Trevor Phillips threw a five-inning no-hitter for the Wolves as he tapped 13 strikeouts and two RBIs at the plate. The Wolves will host Minneapolis on Monday at 7 p.m. Fairfield blanked Keokuk last night 15-0. The Trojans had six players finish with an RBI as Jackson Coleman led the team with a home run and four RBIs. Fairfield will take on Burlington at home in a doubleheader with Game 1 at 5:30 p.m. Washington lost to West Branch last night 8-4. The Demons will try the Keokuk on Monday for a doubleheader with Game 1 at 5:30 p.m. New London will head to Burlington for a triangular today, and Mount Pleasant will host Fort Madison on Monday with Game 1 of the doubleheader at 5:30 p.m. Moving on to high school postseason soccer, the 2026 Girls State Tournament Championship games have been set, with Class 1A leading off the day at 9 a.m., with number 1 Denver taking on number 3 Hudson. Class 2A will pit number 4 North Scott against number 7 North Polk at 11 a.m., and Class 3A will feature number 1 Waukee Northwest tangling with number 2 Valley at 1 p.m. Moving on to Mount Pleasant Cross Country, summer runs will be starting up again on Monday, June 15th for the Mount Pleasant Cross Country team. These runs are optional, but a great way to run with others and get in shape for the fall season. The runs are available to anyone entering 7th through 12th grades. Coaches may not be present in every run, as they're often led by upperclassmen. On Mondays, the runs will take place at 6:30 a.m. at the Old Threshers Museum Theater. Wednesdays will be High School Speed Day at 7 a.m. at Maple Leaf. And Tuesdays and Thursdays will take place at Saunders Park by the swimming pool at 7 p.m. The runs will continue through the middle of August until the Mount Pleasant Cross Country Camp. If you have any questions, you can contact Coach Lyle Murray at 319-850-0867. Moving on to local summer athletic camps, Mount Pleasant Girls Basketball is offering up a camp for any girls basketball players entering 3rd through 12th grades from June 23rd through the 25th, located at the Mount Pleasant High School gym. The camp will focus on the fundamentals and introduce team concepts employed by the high school system. If you'd like to sign up, you can follow the link in today's sports report. And the Southeastern Blackhawks Youth MVP Baseball Camp has opened up for registration. The camp is open for youths ages 7 to 12, running June 15th through the 17th from 9 a.m. to noon. The camp will take place at Wagner Athletic Complex on the West Burlington campus. It will cost $150 for the full 3-day camp. To fill out the waiver and release, and for more information, you can follow the link in today's sports report. Moving on to the Prospect League, the Burlington Bees had their game against the Danville Dans postponed last night. The Bees will play the Dans tonight as part of a doubleheader with game 1 at 5:30 p.m. on the road. And the Clinton Lumber Kings demolished the Thrillville Thoroughbillies last night, 20-2. Gavin Aubrey clouded a home run for a team-high 5 RBIs in the winning effort. The Lumber Kings will stay on the road to take on the O'Fallon Hoots at 6:35 p.m. tonight. And it's now time for this day in sports history. In 1924, the New York Yankees win by forfeit over the Detroit Tigers after a brawl amongst the teams and spectators ensuing the ninth inning. In 1973, Steve Garvey, Davey Lopes, Ron Say, and Bill Russell played together for the first time, setting the record of staying together as an infield for 8.5 years. And in 2012, San Francisco Giant Matt Cain pitches the first perfect game in the franchise's history against the Houston Astros. It's June 13th. I'm Slayton Swords. And that was the sports.
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9: Here's your KILJ forecast for Southeast Iowa. Mainly cloudy skies this afternoon with a chance for storms. Daytime highs approaching 85. Southwesterly winds 8 to 15 miles per hour. Mainly cloudy skies expected tonight. Thunderstorms likely. Lows dip down to about 57. Mainly clear skies tomorrow, 72. Ample sunshine expected Monday with daytime highs approaching 77. 79. Slight chance of thunderstorms Tuesday. I'm meteorologist Paul Trombley. Right now, 79.

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2: Here's your KILJ forecast for Southeast Iowa. Cloudy skies with a few peaks of sun this afternoon with a chance for storms. High temperatures reach up to 85. Winds out of the southwest, 8 to 15 miles per hour. Mainly cloudy skies again tonight. Storms at likely 57. Mainly sunny tomorrow. Highs level off around 72. Sunny skies Monday with highs in the upper 70s. Slight chance of thunderstorms Tuesday. I'm meteorologist Paul Trombley. Currently, it's 79 degrees.

Healthy Henry County Communities invites all to the Stride in the Summer Family Walk at Eastlake Park in Mount Pleasant on Sunday, June 14th from 1 to 4 p.m. Start by the tennis courts, bring a stroller or wagon, and stop by the many stations along the route offering information like sun and bike safety, bubbles, and kids games. 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Once

0: Chance for storms this afternoon. Otherwise, mainly cloudy skies. Highs level off around 85. Winds out of the southwest, 8 to 15 miles per hour. Storms likely tonight. Lows dip down to about 57. Mainly cloudy. I'm meteorologist Paul Trombley. Right now, 79.
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0: This is information from around the world on KILJ.
1: A U.S.-Iran deal appears to be nearing completion, but Iran says it won't be signed this weekend. According to Reuters, Tehran dismissed a suggestion by a Pakistani mediator that it would be signed within the next 24 hours. Instead, the report indicated Iran could sign the framework for a peace deal in the coming days. More from Richard Engel.
2: Iran says it has yet to finally approve even the first phase of an agreement. The foreign ministry spokesman telling Iranian TV, "I can tell you that the text is mostly finalized," blaming the Trump administration for adding turbulence to the process by changing its positions.
1: As negotiations continue, tensions remain high in the Strait of Hormuz. U.S. Central Command said American forces shot down several Iranian drones that had targeted commercial ships in the narrow waterway. President Trump's name is no longer on the Kennedy Center. An official at the center told a federal judge today that all references to Trump inside, outside, and on its website have been removed in compliance with the court's order. The change comes after an appeals court denied the Kennedy Center's request for a pause Friday night. Consumer sentiment rose more than expected in early June. The University of Michigan's initial reading for the month improved 9% from May's record low as gas prices and inflation eased slightly. The survey's chief economist noted widespread improvement in sentiment across all age and income groups. The inflation outlook for the year ahead edged lower but remained well above the February reading before the start of the Iran war. The New York Knicks are one win away from their first NBA championship in more than five decades. The team tips off against the Spurs in Game 5 of the finals from San Antonio tonight. New York holds a 3-1 series lead after staging an historic comeback victory over the Spurs at Madison Square Garden on Wednesday. The Spurs will try to avoid elimination to force a Game 6 back at Madison Square Garden next week. I'm Lisa Carton. There will be stepped-up security at the Frostbank Center in San Antonio today for Game 5 of the NBA Finals.
3: San Antonio, we're cut a little bit differently, cut out of a different cloth than most other major cities. So we're hoping to not see anything, but if it happens, we'll be ready for it.
1: Bexar County Sheriff Javier Salazar says he was shocked by what he saw in New York City for Game 4. Fights between fans have flooded social media, and in one case, Spurs star Victor Wembanyama had to dodge a thrown object while walking off the team bus. Salazar vowed to protect players on both teams while they're in town. Researchers at the University of Virginia want to find out if being enrolled in Medicare has any impact on the prevention and treatment of strokes. Tammy Trujillo reports.
4: A team led by Dr. Jonathan Crow is speaking with patients and analyzing the differences between traditional Medicare plans and Advantage Medicare coverage. Crow says nearly 72% of stroke patients in the U.S. are covered by Medicare insurance, so the study could make important recommendations to improve stroke outcomes around the U.S. The American Heart Association gave researchers $200,000 to help fund the study.
1: The Rolling Stones are releasing a collector's edition of their new album, Foreign Tongues, on vinyl. Mark Mayfield has details.
5: The band has partnered with Marvel to put Spider-Man, Captain America, Thor, Wolverine, and Hulk on the cover of the upcoming LP. The five editions feature album artwork designed by Marvel illustrators, with each cover showing the Marvel heroes over the Stones' mouth and tongue logo. Foreign Tongues will be out July the 10th.
1: The iconic Today Show film critic Gene Shalit has died at the age of 100. The man, known for his handlebar mustache and bow ties, was the show's full-time critic for more than four decades before retiring in 2010.
6: Good morning and welcome to the Critics Corner.
1: His reviews were noted for being pun-filled, endearing him to millions of viewers. I'm Lisa Carton.
7: High temperatures reach up to 85 this afternoon under mainly cloudy skies with a chance of thunderstorms. Winds out of the southwest, 8 to 15 miles per hour. 57 tonight, storms likely. I'm meteorologist Paul Trombley. Right now, it's 79 degrees.

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1: Here's your KILJ forecast for Southeast Iowa. Mainly cloudy skies this afternoon with a chance for storms. Daytime highs approaching 85. Southwesterly winds 8 to 15 miles per hour. Mainly cloudy skies expected tonight. Thunderstorms likely. Lows dip down to about 57. Mainly clear skies tomorrow, 72. Ample sunshine expected Monday with daytime highs approaching 77. 79, slight chance of thunderstorms Tuesday. I'm meteorologist Paul Frombly. Right now, 79.

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A distant moaning of a train seems to play a sad refrain.

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0: Here's your KILJ forecast for Southeast Iowa. Cloudy skies with a few peaks of sun this afternoon with a chance for storms. High temperatures reach up to 85. Winds out of the southwest, 8 to 15 miles per hour. Mainly cloudy skies again tonight. Storms likely, 57. Mainly sunny tomorrow. Highs level off around 72. Sunny skies Monday with highs in the upper 70s. Slight chance of thunderstorms Tuesday. I'm meteorologist Paul Trombley. Currently, it's 79 degrees.
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0: This is information from around the world on KILJ.
1: President Trump says the peace deal to end the war with Iran will be signed on Sunday. In a post on Truth Social today, he wrote the deal is scheduled to get signed tomorrow, and immediately after it is signed, the Strait of Hormuz is open to all. Trump's statement contradicts from Iran's foreign minister earlier Saturday, which indicated the deal would not be signed on Sunday. Today's announcement comes despite the latest flare-up in the Strait of Hormuz, with U.S. Central Command confirming several Iranian drones had been shot down after they were launched at commercial ships. Sunday's UFC event at the White House will take place as scheduled after a federal judge rejected an effort to block it from happening. Here's Kelly O'Donnell.
2: The White House grounds transformed for an unprecedented event. The UFC built a $60 million spectacle on the South Lawn to celebrate the nation's 250th anniversary and President Trump turning 80.
1: However, the plaintiffs argued the privately run event could not legally be held on the White House grounds. They claimed a federal rule exempting events for America's 250th birthday from certain regulations does not apply to the UFC fight because it's being held in honor of President Trump's 80th birthday. In California, Spencer Pratt has broken his silence after failing to advance to the November runoff in the race for Los Angeles mayor. The former reality TV star posted a video to social media on Friday called Saving L.A. Phase 3. He declared war on Mayor Karen Bass and her challenger, Councilmember Nithya Raman, and said his mission to expose what he called a corrupt machine has just started.
3: And now every problem that plagues Los Angeles because of these two corrupt communists is going to accelerate, and the city will tumble headlong into the abyss.
1: Pratt said he's spoken to several business owners who said they will be leaving L.A. now that either Bass or Raman, both Democrats, will be mayor. Pratt says L.A. will be doomed with either Bass or Raman in charge. I'm Lisa Carton. The New York Knicks continue their quest for the team's first NBA championship in more than five decades. They face off against the Spurs in Game 5 of the finals from San Antonio tonight. New York City Mayor Zoran Mamdani is feeling confident.
4: We are one game away from winning it all. I have just three words for my fellow New Yorkers. Knicks in five.
1: The Knicks hold a 3-1 lead in the best-of-seven series as the Spurs look to avoid elimination and force a Game 6 back at Madison Square Garden next week. And Team USA is off to a winning start at the FIFA World Cup. The Americans defeated Paraguay 4-1 in their first match of the tournament from SoFi Stadium in Los Angeles. Fans were thrilled as they watched the U.S. score more than they ever have in a World Cup game.
5: It was so awesome. The fans, the crowd, the venue, the players were amazing.
1: The Stars and Stripes will take on Australia next week in Seattle and wrap up the group stage against Turkey on June 25th. The United States has never won the World Cup. Renowned British painter David Hockney has died at the age of 88. Laura Bentley reports.
6: Hockney's work has been long admired throughout the 20th and 21st centuries since he made his name in the art world in the 1960s. A statement from Hockney's representatives said he passed away peacefully at home on the 11th of June.
1: Critics called Hockney an endlessly inventive artist with a unique vision of the world. 'Tis the season for pomp and circumstance and a whole lot of stress for students. Bree Tennis with more.
7: According to the Bureau of Labor Statistics, about 61% of high school graduates will advance to college with a big old bag of stress. Psychology Today says that struggle is real, with a high percentage of first-year students reporting the most stress, anxiety, and depression. They say it's a combination of things: picking a major, navigating classes, social dynamics, and the cost.
1: Thankfully, they can blow off a little steam at a keg party. I'm Lisa Carton.
8: Chance for storms this afternoon. Otherwise, mainly cloudy skies. Highs level off around 85. Winds out of the southwest, 8 to 15 miles per hour. Storms likely tonight. Lows dip down to about 57. Mainly cloudy. I'm meteorologist Paul Frombly. Right now, 79.

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Healthy Henry County Communities invites all to the Stride in the Summer Family Walk at Eastlake Park in Mount Pleasant on Sunday, June 14th from 1 to 4 p.m. Start by the tennis courts, bring a stroller or wagon, and stop by the many stations along the route offering information like sun and bike safety, bubbles, and kids games. 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
1: High temperatures reach up to 85 this afternoon under mainly cloudy skies with a chance of thunderstorms. Winds out of the southwest, 8 to 15 miles per hour. 57 tonight, storms likely. I'm meteorologist Paul Trombley. Right now, it's 79 degrees.

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0: Here's your KILJ forecast for Southeast Iowa. Mainly cloudy skies this afternoon with a chance for storms. Daytime highs approaching 85. Southwesterly winds 8 to 15 miles per hour. Mainly cloudy skies expected tonight. Thunderstorms likely. Lows dip down to about 57. Mainly clear skies tomorrow, 72. Ample sunshine expected Monday with daytime highs approaching 77. 79. Slight chance of thunderstorms Tuesday. I'm meteorologist Paul Frombly. Right now, 79.
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0: This is information from around the world on KILJ.
1: President Trump says the deal with Iran will be signed on Sunday. In a post on Truth Social today, he wrote the deal is scheduled to get signed tomorrow, and immediately after it is signed, the Strait of Hormuz is open to all. Trump's statement contradicts what Iran's foreign minister said early Saturday, which indicated the deal would not be signed on Sunday. The president's announcement comes despite the latest flare-up in the Strait of Hormuz, with U.S. Central Command confirming several Iranian drones had been shot down after they were launched at commercial ships. The man accused of killing a Minnesota state lawmaker and her husband will spend the rest of his life in prison. Vance Belter was sentenced immediately after pleading guilty to federal charges this week in the shooting deaths of Minnesota Representative Melissa Hortman and her husband Mark. Minnesota U.S. Attorney Daniel Rosen said the shootings were among the worst political violence crimes that we have seen.
2: The United States achieved the admissions and the agreement necessary for the perpetrator of those crimes to spend the rest of his life in prison without possibility of release.
1: State Senator John Hoffman, his wife Yvette, and their daughter Hope were also injured in a separate shooting. The judge accepted the recommendation from the government of two consecutive life sentences plus 40 years. Cleveland Cavaliers shooting guard James Harden has been arrested on a weapons charge in Texas. Court records show Harden was charged with misdemeanor unlawful carrying of weapons after a traffic stop in Houston early Saturday. A charging document states that Harden was taken into custody at 3:40 a.m. after an officer observed a handgun in plain view inside his vehicle. Harden was released from custody following his arrest. Harden joined the Cleveland Cavaliers earlier this year after stints with the Los Angeles Clippers, Philadelphia 76ers, the Brooklyn Nets, and the Houston Rockets. The Cleveland Cavaliers said they're aware of his arrests and are assessing the information. I'm Lisa Carton. The Justice Department is signing off on Paramount's acquisition of Warner Brothers Discovery. Following its eight-month investigation, the DOJ determined the $110 billion deal is not likely to result in harm to competition or American consumers. The deal would create one of the largest entertainment conglomerates in Hollywood. Paramount would gain control over HBO Max, CNN, HGTV, Food Network, Adult Swim, and other assets. In California, Spencer Pratt has broken his silence after failing to advance to the November runoff in the race for Los Angeles mayor. The former reality TV star posted a video to social media on Friday calling Saving LA Phase 3. He declared war on Mayor Karen Bass and her challenger, Councilmember Nithya Raman, and said his mission to expose what he called a corrupt machine has just started.
3: And now every problem that plagues Los Angeles because of these two corrupt communists is going to accelerate, and the city will tumble headlong into the abyss.
1: Pratt warned, "You have no idea how bad things are about to get for this city," and said he's spoken to several business owners who said they will be leaving L.A. now that either Bass or Raman, both Democrats, will be mayor. A longtime TV news staple in New York City is stepping away after a stunning medical diagnosis, Andrew Whitman reports.
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5: After a series of tests, my doctors have told me I have Alzheimer's.
4: Ritter, who is 76, has anchored for WABC since 2001. He had anchored Eyewitness News at 5 and 10 p.m. until last year, but he had stayed on the 6 p.m. desk.
5: So, unless someone finds an amazing cure, and really soon, tonight will be the last newscast I anchor.
4: That clip also from WABC TV. Ritter says he'll stay with the station as it focuses more on Alzheimer's, and he signed off for the final time like this.
5: I wish you health and peace, and let's take care of each other.
1: I'm Lisa Carton.
6: Here's your KILJ forecast for Southeast Iowa. Chance for storms this afternoon. Otherwise, sunshine mixed with clouds at times. High temperatures reach up to 85. Southwest winds, 5 to 10 miles per hour. Storms likely tonight. Lows level off around 58. Cloudy. Lots of sunshine tomorrow. Highs level off around 73. Upper 70s Monday and Tuesday with a slight chance for storms Tuesday. I'm meteorologist Paul Trombley. Right now, 79.

0: celebrate Father's Day and all of the amazing fathers in Southeast Iowa, we are pleased to bring back our Dad of the Day contest. 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

Chance for storms this afternoon. Otherwise, sunshine mixed with clouds at times. Highs level off around 85. Southwesterly winds, 5 to 10 miles per hour. Thunderstorms likely tonight. Lows around 58. Cloudy. I'm meteorologist Paul Frombly. Right now, 79.

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5: Sunshine mixed with clouds at times this afternoon with a chance for storms. Daytime highs approaching 85. Southwesterly winds 5 to 10 miles per hour. Lows around 58. Tonight, thunderstorms likely. I'm meteorologist Paul Frombly. Currently 79.

0: This is information from around the world on KILJ.
1: President Trump says the deal with Iran will be signed on Sunday. In a post on Truth Social today, he wrote, "The deal is scheduled to get signed tomorrow, and immediately after it is signed, the Strait of Hormuz is open to all." Trump's statement contradicts what Iran's foreign minister said early Saturday, which indicated the deal would not be signed on Sunday. The president's announcement comes despite the latest flare-up in the Strait of Hormuz, with U.S. Central Command confirming several Iranian drones had been shot down after they were launched at commercial ships. President Trump's name is no longer on the Kennedy Center. An official at the center told a federal judge Saturday that all references to Trump inside, outside, and on its website have been removed in compliance with the court's order. Crews began removing the lettering from the building 6 months after a board handpicked by the president approved adding his name to the iconic performing arts venue. The change comes after an appeals court denied the Kennedy Center's request for a pause Friday night. Officials are responding to a shooting at the Haywood Mall in Greenville, South Carolina. The police department there has confirmed two victims were taken to the hospital with injuries. Officers were working with the Greenville County Sheriff's Office to clear the mall and secure the scene. Authorities say several individuals have been detained for questioning. It's unclear what prompted the gunfire, and the conditions of the two people shot are not immediately known. Forty minutes before Rod Stewart was supposed to take the stage Friday night in San Diego, the show was canceled. Concert promoter Live Nation says a sinus infection was to blame. The performance part of Stewart's One Last Time tour was billed as the 81-year-old's final San Diego appearance. No word yet on a makeup date. Stewart played the iconic Hollywood Bowl in Los Angeles on Wednesday to rave reviews. Stewart also canceled his June 29th and June 30th performances in Vegas. I'm Lisa Carton. Elon Musk is officially the world's first trillionaire after his company SpaceX went public. Nick Harper has more.
2: An impressive first day of trading for SpaceX, the largest IPO of all time, with the shares ending the day just above $161 per share, a nearly 20% increase on the original IPO price. It means that Elon Musk is the world's first trillionaire. But a trillionaire on paper. Whether that remains the case will largely depend on the share price of SpaceX. He owns 4 out of every 10 SpaceX shares. He can't sell them for a year. Lots of volatility is predicted in the year ahead.
1: OpenAI is blaming China for an influence campaign to turn U.S. opinions over artificial intelligence and data centers. Tammy Trujillo reports.
3: The artificial intelligence company published research Wednesday that said it caught Chinese-backed operatives using the company's ChatGPT to create content for a social media campaign. Protests have been growing over the rapid growth of data centers needed to fuel the AI boom, with the amount of water and power they need being a huge sticking point for many in local communities. Several moratoriums on data centers have been put into effect at the state and local levels. House Republicans are asking President Trump to investigate China's alleged role in these campaigns, arguing that whoever leads in artificial intelligence will have a clear advantage on the global economic stage.
1: The first of 8 World Cup games is set for 6 p.m. tonight in New Jersey. That makes Saturday a gridlock alert day in New York City. Andrew Whitman has details.
4: Huge traffic changes coming to Midtown at or before noon Saturday to help get a stadium full of people to the game. The headlines, 42nd Street goes bus only across the entire width of Manhattan. Expect other street and lane closures. The area near Penn Station will close to all vehicles. Some streets won't open until 11 p.m.
1: And trucks will be restricted for a 30-block stretch. I'm Lisa Carton.
5: Here's your KILJ forecast for Southeast Iowa. Thunderstorms likely tonight, otherwise cloudy skies expected. Lows level off around 58, winds out of the northwest, 8 to 15 miles per hour. Lots of sunshine tomorrow. High temperatures reach up to 73. Lows level off around 51 tomorrow night, mainly clear skies. Upper 70s Monday and Tuesday, with a slight chance of thunderstorms Tuesday. I'm meteorologist Paul Trombley. Currently 81.

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Healthy Henry County Communities invites all to the Stride in the Summer Family Walk at Eastlake Park in Mount Pleasant on Sunday, June 14th from 1 to 4 p.m. Start by the tennis courts, bring a stroller or wagon, and stop by the many stations along the route offering information like sun and bike safety, bubbles, and kids games. 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

Here's your KILJ forecast for Southeast Iowa. Thunderstorms likely tonight, otherwise cloudy skies expected. Lows level off around 58, northwesterly winds 8 to 15 miles per hour. Daytime highs approaching 73 tomorrow, mainly clear skies. Lows level off around 51 tomorrow night, mainly clear skies. Upper 70s Monday and Tuesday with a slight chance of thunderstorms Tuesday. I'm meteorologist Paul Trombley. Currently, it's 81 degrees.

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0: thunderstorms likely.
1: Tonight,
0: otherwise cloudy skies expected. Lows level off around 58. Northwest winds 8 to 15 miles per hour. Mainly sunny skies tomorrow. High temperatures reach up to 73. I'm meteorologist Paul Frombly. Currently, it's 81 degrees.
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1: Ladies and gentlemen listening across Southeast Iowa and this great nation, we invite you to pause and reflect as KILJ proudly brings you our national anthem, the Star-Spangled Banner.

0: This is information from around the world on KILJ.
1: President Trump says a new framework for a peace deal with Iran is set to be signed on Sunday. In a post on Truth Social today, he added, immediately after it is signed, the Strait of Hormuz is open to all. Trump said he hopes the process will work out quickly and smoothly. His statement follows an announcement from Pakistan's prime minister that an agreement would be finalized within 24 hours. That differs from conflicting reports out of Tehran, which indicated no deal would be signed this weekend. Final preparations are underway for Sunday's UFC 250 event at the White House after a federal judge rejected a last-minute attempt to keep it from happening. Friday's ruling determined that Virginia residents had no legal right to challenge the event. The plaintiffs unsuccessfully argued the privately run event could not legally be held on the White House grounds. The show is being held on President Trump's 80th birthday and is intended to celebrate America's 250th anniversary. President Trump's name is no longer on the Kennedy Center. Lisa Carton reports.
2: An official at the center told a federal judge Saturday that all references to Trump inside, outside, and on its website have been removed in compliance with the court's order. Cruz began removing the lettering from the building 6 months after a board handpicked by the president approved adding his name to the iconic performing arts venue. The change comes after an appeals court denied the Kennedy Center's request for a pause Friday night.
1: We might not be hearing the sizzle of the grill as much as we're used to this summer. The cost of hosting a summer barbecue has jumped. According to the newly released Wells Fargo Summer Barbecue Food Report, grilling for 10 people will set you back an average of $161, or about $16 per person. The price of beef has soared by 14% this year. Chicken and pork products rose by 3%, while hot dogs are up 5%. The report says ready-made sides are up 3% because of higher manufacturing wages being passed on to consumers. I'm Rob Martier. Elon Musk is officially the world's first trillionaire after his company SpaceX went public. Nick Harper has more.
3: An impressive first day of trading for SpaceX, the largest IPO of all time, with the shares ending the day just above $161 per share, a nearly 20% increase on the original IPO price. It means that Elon Musk is the world's first trillionaire, but a trillionaire on paper. Whether that remains the case will largely depend on the share price of SpaceX. He owns 4 out of every 10 SpaceX shares. He can't sell them for a year. Lots of volatility is predicted in the year ahead. I'm Nick Harper in Washington.
1: If the work week has you stressed out, there's an easy way to shake it off. Free tennis with what you need to do.
4: Psychologists say if you're hunched over with stress by the end of the work week, you need to watch animals. Just 10 minutes of watching critters play is scientifically proven to reduce stress. So this weekend, seek out a cat cafe, a zoo, an aquarium, even a dog park will do. Health officials say watching animals of any kind promotes mindfulness, increases your attention span, and it's fun. I'm Free Tennis.
1: Steven Spielberg's Disclosure Day is off to a great start at the box office. Lisa Taylor reports.
5: Do not go back to the house. They found you. I don't know who you are, but they're going to kill you.
6: The sci-fi film made $6.5 million from Thursday previews and is expected to make over $42 million over the three-day weekend. That would far surpass the previously anticipated $35 million opening weekend haul. I'm Lisa Taylor.
1: A man is facing charges after attempting to break into the Oklahoma County Detention Center. A deputy found the suspect, 32-year-old Jake Minervini Blue, digging a hole by the wall of the jail building. Minervini Blue said his girlfriend was inside, but later changed his story to say he was trying to plant a flower. I'm Rob Martier.
7: Lows dip down to about 58 tonight under overcast skies, with thunderstorms likely. Northwesterly winds 8 to 15 miles per hour. Mainly clear tomorrow. Highs level off around 73. I'm meteorologist Paul Trombley. Currently 81.

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Here's your KILJ forecast for Southeast Iowa. Thunderstorms likely tonight. Otherwise, cloudy skies expected. Lows level off around 58. Winds out of the northwest, 8 to 15 miles per hour. Lots of sunshine tomorrow. High temperatures reach up to 73. Lows level off around 51 tomorrow night. Mainly clear skies. Upper 70s Monday and Tuesday with a slight chance of thunderstorms Tuesday. I'm meteorologist Paul Trombley. Currently 81.

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0: Here's your KILJ forecast for Southeast Iowa. Thunderstorms likely tonight, otherwise cloudy skies expected. Lows level off around 58, northwesterly winds 8 to 15 miles per hour. Daytime highs approaching 73 tomorrow, mainly clear skies. Lows level off around 51 tomorrow night, mainly clear skies. Upper 70s Monday and Tuesday with a slight chance of thunderstorms Tuesday. I'm meteorologist Paul Frombly. Currently, it's 81 degrees.
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1: Final preparations are underway for Sunday's UFC 250 event at the White House after a federal judge rejected a last-minute attempt to keep it from happening. Friday's ruling determined that Virginia residents had no legal right to challenge the event. The plaintiffs unsuccessfully argued that the privately run event could not legally be held on the White House grounds. The show is being held on President Trump's 80th birthday and is intended to celebrate America's 250th anniversary. President Trump says a new framework for a peace deal with Iran is set to be signed on Sunday. In a post on Truth Social today, he stated, immediately after it is signed, the Strait of Hormuz is open to all. He added that, in fact, they no longer want a nuclear weapon, nor will they have one, either through purchase, development, or any other form of procurement. Trump said he hopes the process will work out quickly and smoothly. That differs from conflicting reports out of Tehran, which indicated no deal would be signed this weekend. Spencer Pratt has broken his silence after failing to advance to the November runoff in the race for Los Angeles mayor. Lisa Carton fills us in.
2: The former reality TV star posted a video to social media Friday called Saving L.A. Phase 3. He declared war on Mayor Karen Bass and her challenger, Councilmember Nithya Raman, and said his mission to expose what he called a corrupt machine has just started.
3: And now every problem that plagues Los Angeles because of these two corrupt communists is going to accelerate.
2: Pratt warned, you have no idea how bad things are about to get for this city, and said he's spoken to several business owners who've said they will be leaving L.A. now that either Bass or Raman, both Democrats, will be mayor.
1: Steven Spielberg's Disclosure Day is off to a solid start at the box office. The sci-fi thriller made $19 million on opening day and is expected to make over $44 million by the end of the weekend. Meanwhile, the indie horror film Obsession added another $6.2 million in its fifth weekend in theaters. I'm Rob Martier. Coming up in the business week ahead, the focus will be on the Federal Reserve's upcoming interest rate decision. The Federal Open Market Committee opens a two-day policy meeting on Tuesday with the announcement on rates coming Wednesday. It will be the first meeting with new Fed Chairman Kevin Warsh at the helm after he replaced Jerome Powell. Warsh is scheduled to hold a press conference following the interest rate decision. Team USA is off to a winning start at the FIFA World Cup. The Americans defeated Paraguay 4-1 in their first match of the tournament from SoFi Stadium in Los Angeles. Fans were thrilled as they watched the U.S. score more than they ever have in a World Cup match.
4: It was so awesome. The fans, the crowd, the venue, the players were amazing.
1: The Stars and Stripes will take on Australia next week in Seattle and wrap up the group stage against Turkey on June 25th. The United States has never won a World Cup. A San Francisco Giants player with an apparent Pride Night protest. More from Jason Nathanson.
5: Friday night was Pride Night at Oracle Park, and Giants pitcher Landon Roop took the mound wearing the Pride-inspired hat with the rainbow SF logo, but next to the logo, he'd written a Bible verse, Genesis 9:13, which talks about rainbows and God, and many see as an attempt to reclaim the rainbow, which has become an LGBTQ symbol.
6: There's no hate at all.
5: Other players this year have chosen not to wear the Pride hat at all. I'm Jason Nathanson.
1: The iconic Today Show film critic Gene Shalit has passed away at the age of 100. The man known for his handlebar mustache and bow tie was the show's full-time critic for more than four decades before retiring in 2010. His reviews were noted for being pun-filled, endearing him to millions of viewers.
7: Two words, Ishtar is terrible.
1: His family says Shalit passed away peacefully on Friday after 100 years of what they called an amazing life. Vice President J.D. Vance is set to appear on The View. His appearance comes as Disney and the Trump administration have been clashing over license renewals for eight ABC TV stations. The episode airs on June 16th. I'm Rob Martier.
8: Thunderstorms likely tonight. Otherwise, cloudy skies expected. Lows level off around 58. Northwest winds 8 to 15 miles per hour. Mainly sunny skies tomorrow. High temperatures reach up to 73. I'm meteorologist Paul Frombly. Currently, it's 81 degrees.

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Lows dip down to about 58 tonight under overcast skies with thunderstorms likely. Northwesterly winds 8 to 15 miles per hour. Mainly clear tomorrow. Highs level off around 73. I'm meteorologist Paul Trombley. Currently 81.

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6: Here's your KILJ forecast for Southeast Iowa. Thunderstorms likely tonight, otherwise cloudy skies expected. Lows level off around 58, winds out of the northwest, 8 to 15 miles per hour. Lots of sunshine tomorrow, high temperatures reach up to 73. Lows level off around 51 tomorrow night, mainly clear skies. Upper 70s Monday and Tuesday, with a slight chance of thunderstorms Tuesday. I'm meteorologist Paul Trombley. Currently 81.
7: The smoothest sounds in Southeast Iowa can only be found here on 105.5 FM, KILJ Radio.